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Lucille took me from the plantation.

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7: The River Blackwater, or to give it its original name, Our Moor in Asia, rises in the mountains of Slieve Lucra on the Cork-Kerry border, and it enters the sea at Yall. Our trip leaves from the pontoon near the Keys Bar and sails past Ryan Crew, where the Knights Templar had their preceptory under Raymond Le Gros in the 12th century. We also see the ruins of Temple Michael and Malana Abbey, and the magnificent Ballinatrae House, which is Yall's answer to Downton Abbey. To book this trip on May Vogue, please call Tony on 087 988 9076.
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1: The River Blackwater, or to give it its original name, Our Moon in Asia, rises in the mountains of Slieve Lucre on the Cork Kerry border, and it enters the sea at Youghal. Our trip leaves from the pontoon near the Keys Bar and sails past Ryan Crew, where the Knights Templar had their preceptory under Raymond Le Gros in the 12th century. We also see the ruins of Temple Michael and Malana Abbey, and the magnificent Ballinatray House, which is Youghal's answer to Downton Abbey. To book this trip on May Vogue, please call Tony on 087-988-9076.
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0: The River Blackwater, or to give it its original name, Our Moon in Asia, rises in the mountains of Slieve Lucre on the Cork-Kerry border, and it enters the sea at Youghal. Our trip leaves from the pontoon near the Keys Bar and sails past Ryan Crew, where the Knights Templar had their preceptory under Raymond Le Gros in the 12th century. We also see the ruins of Temple Michael and Malana Abbey, and the magnificent Ballinatrae House, which is Youghal's answer to Downton Abbey. To book this trip on May Vogue, please call Tony on 087-988-9076.
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3: Good morning. How are we all on this beautiful, beautiful sunny morning here in Youghal? I'm Anne Neville. You're listening to CRY and I'm with you until 10 o'clock this morning. So I hope you all woke up this morning feeling wonderful, opened the curtains and looked out at the beautiful sunshine. And even if you're not ready to get up, just, do you know what, get out of the bed and open the curtains and go back into the bed, and before you know it, you'll want to get up because it is an absolutely beautiful, beautiful morning today. You know, we got to enjoy every one of them because we've had so many of them. But, you know, we're into the end of August. And before we know it, the nights are cutting in. Can you see the nights cutting in big time? The mornings will start too. Anyway, that's enough about that. The weather is beautiful. We're all enjoying it. I'm going to start you with a piece of music from Celtic Thunder. I love this piece and I love Damien McGinty and oh my goodness, what's his name? He died, Dennis Dennison. Anyway, it's a beautiful piece. It's A Bird Without Wings.

I think that's a beautiful song. Donaldson is the other man's name, Damien McGinty, and Donaldson, I can't think of his first name, he died a young man, beautiful voice, beautiful singer, and of course Damien McGinty still sings on with the Celtic Thunder. Absolutely, I just love that piece. Now, here, what is our little book, A Year to Remember, got to say to us today? Their poverty and level of fragile existence cripples them even from realising the enormity of injustice they have to endure. They are deprived of everything decent and human, even the right to be angry at the world, at government and at God. They endure all, they suffer all, and they are silent about it. This is Father Shea Cully speaking on a visit to a huge rubbish dump in the Philippines, where an estimated 80,000 live on or near the dump, known as Piatas. Father Shea Cully is well known for his work with the poorest of the poor. For many years, he has been a brave and courageous voice, speaking on behalf of those who have no one to speak for them. In this particular dump, he talks about how locals wade ankle deep in the filth, struggling to live on human waste and decay. Small children work as hard as adults, scratching the trash with hooks and grabbing anything that might bring them a few coins or a mouthful of food. Working with the poorest of the poor has not deterred Father Shea from his fellow workers. Strange as it may seem, they talk about working on holy ground. Somehow in the dirt and smell, God is present. When we campaign, give out, sulk, or make big commotion about little things, we might well remember those who live and work at the Piatas. Yes, when we're giving out about simple things, I suppose it is a thing of to be grateful for what we have and realise how lucky we actually are to have a roof over our head, to be living in this beautiful town, to have had this beautiful summer, not to have to go to a dump and poke out something to make a few coin to make the price of your next meal. So, you know, we all need to be very grateful. It's so important. Gratitude is so, so important in this life. Yes. It is easy to forget how blessed we are. To wake up, to eat well, to move our bodies, to care for others. Even the tired moments mean we are alive. Gratitude is found in the ordinary, and that is what makes life beautiful. That is what makes life beautiful. What will I play for you now? I think I'm going to play Eric Clapton.

0: It was Eric Clapton. Wonderful tonight. When you recover, excuse me, when you recover or discover something that nourishes your soul and brings joy, care enough about yourself to make room for it in your life. At the start of the week, at the start of this week, a little exercise for the week, make a list of the things that you do that nourish your soul. Whatever makes you feel happy to be alive or brings you joy. On the page opposite, write a list of the things that deplete you or drain your energy. What could you remove from the list of what depletes you, and how could you introduce more of what nourishes you, your soul, into your life? Each day this week, either first thing in the morning or last thing at night, look at the list and see if there is anything you would like to add or remove from it. Ideally, your aim is to have the list of the things you nourish that nourishes us to be longer than that that depletes us. That is so important, that we're actually doing things in life that nourish us, meeting people that nourish us, and moving away from things that deplete us. Are you doing something? Are you in the middle of something that someone asked you to do and really it's taking all your energy? Well, then maybe it's time to say, no, I cannot do that any longer. This is not good for me, for my energy, for my whole being. Because if your body doesn't have energy, you can't do anything for anyone. One of the things that nourishes me much so is my swim in the morning. I have to say it is one of the best things I do every day. And going into that sea, feeling like a croc and coming out of it, walking on air. Now, I don't swim on Mondays because I'm coming to the radio, and this nourishes me also because I actually love doing my radio show. So I'm going to play a piece of music now, and this is for all my friends that I swim with every morning, and I know they were all out this morning because it's an absolutely beautiful morning and they're surely home by now. I know some of them will be listening anyway, even if they're not. I'm going to play two little pieces of music. First, I'm going to play a little fun piece, and then I'm going to play something that I want you all to relax to. So here is, we all know this.
1: Come on, everyone. Roll up, roll up. See if you can hook it up. Come on, everyone. Oh, it's a beautiful day here at the seaside. Plenty of time to build sandcastles or maybe go and have a dip in the sea.

0: Well, what a beautiful day it's been here at the seaside today. Come back again soon, won't you? Have a safe journey home. Take care now. Bye-bye.
1: Now, that was a fun piece of music, which we all know. Now, I'm going to play a piece of music, and this is what it's like to be in the sea. There's such a calmness in the sea. There's such a sense of nothing and a sense of everything is the best way I can describe it. You're just gone away from everything. You're out there, you're in the ocean. You almost feel sometimes, even though there's five of us in swimming together, you could feel you're on your own, because it's just, and the ripple of the waves, even the crashing of the waves sometimes, even though we don't love them, if they're too high, we can't go in. This is a beautiful piece of music, and I'm playing this specially for Antoinette, Mairead, Helen and Etna. And I really hope you had a lovely swim this morning. Here, and for all of you now, just sit down, relax, and just imagine yourselves at the beach. And just imagine yourselves, if you don't swim, going for a little paddle. And maybe it will encourage you to go out there before the weather changes. And, you know, just go for a walk in the sea. It does your body and your soul and your mind so much good. Just sit back, relax, and imagine yourself by the ocean, which was so lucky now to live so close.

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1: My goodness, roll, she's after up, me.
0: Roll up, see.
1: Beach. Oh my goodness, the whole lot has left me now. Anyway, that is the sound of the sea, and it is, I think, one of the most beautiful sounds you could ever hear. It's calming, it's refreshing, it's enriching, it's good for mind, body, soul. The next sound I think I would put with it, and I suppose, is being out in nature, out in the garden, and listening to the birds sing. Now, I want to say congratulations to all the Leaving Cert students. I hope you're not too disappointed in what you got, and I always say, do you know what? What's meant to be is meant to be, and it seems terrible now, but it will work out. And I know tomorrow's a big day. Offers are in. And, you know, if you don't get the offer you want, remember, maybe you're being led in a different path that might be way better, might suit you a lot more, and might be what you need. So don't dishearten whatever you do. The grass will often look greener elsewhere. And maybe it is, or maybe it's fake. Maybe the grass has been lovingly watered every day, or maybe the weather has been just the perfect kind to grow that grass right. What I'm trying to say is, your grass is green enough. And if you water it more and sunshine more and shine more sunlight on it daily, it will only grow greener still. Love your own grass. Everything you love only gets better. Everything you love only gets better. Be true to yourself always, and it's very important to be true to yourself and learn that you don't have to go with the flow. And as I was saying last week, you know, whatever course you go and do, the Leaving Cert, and whatever course your child does, I'm talking to the parents, you know, it's leading them on a new path, and they must find their own way. And it's like the bird, the butterfly. If you cut open the butterfly's wings too soon, the butterfly will die. People have to struggle. When a butterfly is struggling to get out of the cocoon, and you cut the cocoon to help it out, the butterfly dies. You have to let the butterfly struggle, because the struggle forces blood into the wings so they can spread them and fly. Same goes for us. The struggles we grow through are necessary to make us strong enough to soar through life. And, you know, no matter what age you are, there are struggles in life, and you have to go through those struggles to come out the other side all the better. So I have to say congratulations to you all. You've done it. The Leaving Cert is over. And now a new chapter begins. And whatever tomorrow will bring, tomorrow will bring. And it won't be the end. It might seem like the end of the world for some of you tomorrow, but it won't. You know, there is life after the Leaving Cert. There is life after the university choices or the college choices or what, the PLC choices. Whatever you get, whatever you do, it's up to you to make the very best of it and to move forward and just enjoy the journey. You know, it's very important to enjoy the journey. No matter what kind of journey you're on, your journey of education, you've got to enjoy what you're doing. Your journey in life, you've got to enjoy. If you simply go for a walk, you've got... I remember years ago, I did a few walks with the Heart Foundation, and they had the A walks, the B walks and the C walks. And when I started first, everyone said to me, go on the B walk. Do not go on the A walk, because they are just shooting through and they are walking and they're getting there. And sometimes they don't look up to see the scenery. Now, we were walking in beautiful places. We were in, where did we go to? We went to Russia, Argentina, Tanzania, Vietnam. You know, and you got to enjoy the journey, no matter what you're at in life. Walk along, enjoy the journey. Don't be rushing through it. The final goal is important if you're in education, but you got to enjoy the journey along, and that will make the journey easier. But I'll stop saying it. So I'm going to read another piece. I'm going to read the piece from The Happiness Habit now today. To love another person is to see the face of God. This beautiful line from Les Mis has captivated the hearts of millions. All true love is divine as well as human. Your own face reflects the light in the eyes of the Creator. Your heart keeps beating with her, his energy. You were created to manifest the beauty of heaven. People can scarcely believe that they are made in the image of a divine parent and can experience that parent's love in all that happens to them in their deepest lives. To live is holy, to love is divine, to be blessed. Whatever breaks open the human heart breaks open the heart of God as well. A mystic wrote, but it is not easy to take all of this in, to stay ready and open through enough to this whole captivating mystery. Be patient, reflect, to understand this mystery better. You will always need friends around you to share and explore it with. Thomas Merton said, you were created to be the manifestation of divine beauty. And it says that you will always need friends around you to share and explore it. And do you know what? We all have family and we all have friends, and friends are so important. You know, and my swimming friends are very important and love to meet them every morning. We have a little chat and, you know, that's what life is all about, meeting other people, chatting, having a conversation, being a bit lighthearted sometimes, being serious sometimes. We'd be out there on that beach and some mornings it's all very funny, and other mornings we can have a deep conversation. We were speaking one morning about death, the next morning we were laughing at some joke that happened. And you know, that's what friendship is all about. That's what life is all about. Taking the good with the bad, the happy with the sad, the up with the down, and making the very best of every moment that we are given here on this earth.
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1: 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You're listening to Anne Neville here and I'm with you for another hour, just shorter. Just picked up this lovely poem and it's about someone travelling on a train, but I think it's also about a journey through life. She boarded as the sun came up, a ticket in her hand, a ticket for a journey she was yet to understand. The train began to track its path past many different stations while she sat back, impatient just to reach her destination. She watched each station slide on by, past hills and streams and roads. The doors would open and each time she'd sit and watch them close. So people passed like flashing lights in lives she could not share. Their laughter skimmed the glass and left while she remained right there. She watched the birds when soaring, fast and free and wild and high. Their wings wove paths she would not take beneath the clear blue sky. She watched as trees were bending to a wind she couldn't feel, and saw only the narrow view the windows could reveal. The world outside her carriage and beyond the silver track was like a living painting, but she never once looked back. Adventure sat and waited every time the train would stop, and she felt the pause, the bated breath, but never once stepped off. She never took her chances to go out and breathe it in, so she never heard the birds or felt the whirling of the wind. At last she saw a sign that named the very final station, and she accepted and she stepped onto the platform of her final destination. The train then vanished into smoke, no echo left to stay. She turned to speak, to chase its sound, but it had slipped away. Nothing else surrounded her. No hill, no people, hills or trees. No grand adventure waiting, and no bird song on the breeze. And suddenly she saw her journey's twist and turns and bends as something to be lived, not watched, while racing to the end. And as she stood where rails ran out and the journeys went to die, she knew at last the truth too late. She'd let life pass her by. Isn't that beautiful? You know, that life is to be lived and to go with the flow. And, you know, sometimes you can have tunnel vision to be heading and want something, like I was saying earlier, and you miss out on where life wants to take you. Sometimes we're put on a path and we're meant to take a little sideways turn off it, and we don't do it because we're so focused, and we miss out on so much in life. And for all of you starting off on a new journey in life, especially those who are going on to third level education or starting a job, always remember to sit back and take in what's happening around you, because maybe the journey you want to be on has a little few sideways paths that will enrich your journey and enrich your life. And don't be afraid to take a little step sideways every now and then and try out something new. I read the piece there before that, before the music about Lemmy's, the lovely song. And now I'm going to play a piece from, I have two pieces actually. And I suppose I'll play this one first. It's this one is Do You Hear the People Sing? I love it. And, you know, you got to hear the people singing in your heart when you're setting out in life, and you got to go with the flow and take the chance.
7: Do you hear the people sing, singing the song of angry men? It is the

0: Wait.
1: Now, do you hear the people sing? The trick. The trick is to live a life you won't be sad about if your time is up too soon. And it won't be the houses, the cars, or the accolades you count should that untimely moment arise. It will be the love. Even if that love was solely for yourself, in the end, as long as you did it with passion, whatever you do, whomever you love, do it with passion, because it is that which your soul will take with it on its journey to who knows where. Live life with passion. Live life with joy, and live life, you know, don't be afraid to take the step. There was a friend of mine, and he used to always say, excuse me, if you want something, go for it. And if it doesn't happen, so what? If it doesn't work out, at least you'll have tried. And, you know, if you see someone trying something and you don't think it's going to work, don't stop them. Let them try. Let them go for it. Encourage people to try something new all the time. And, you know, everyone must make their own mistakes. It's like the caterpillar turning into a butterfly. Not the caterpillar. Yes. Anyway, they must try. They must struggle. And that's the only way you grow in life, really. It's not the good things, the positive things that happen to you that help you grow. It's the struggles and when things go wrong that make you a stronger person. And you got to learn to move on from all those struggles and become that calmer, stronger, more resilient person. And you can give that to other people as you go along. Now, what are we going to play now? Because I think we need to play another one. Yes. Oh, this is a good one. Young hearts run free. Because they do, you know.

If we let each other live, this world could have been far more beautiful, far more peaceful, if every person allowed others the same right to live that they demand for themselves. Most pain in this world is not created by faith, but by people trying to control hearts they were never meant to own. Imagine a world where understanding replaced judgment, where kindness stood above ego, where people stopped wounding others simply because they were wounded themselves. Perhaps peace was never impossible. Perhaps humanity just forgot that every soul deserves the freedom to breathe. Every soul deserves the freedom to breathe. That is so important. To let others be. You know, sometimes you think you know what's good for them and what's right for them, and it's not always true. I was reading this piece here, and you know what? I suppose it's all about, I'm going to read it out for you. It's the life of Eleanor Roosevelt. And you'll just read it like she just got up. Anyway, at 33, Eleanor Roosevelt opened her husband's luggage and found something that would change her marriage and eventually her entire life. Inside was a bundle of love letters from Lucy Mercer, Eleanor's own social secretary, a woman she had trusted and welcomed into her home. The discovery devastated her. Eleanor offered Frank a divorce, but their situation was more complicated than the feelings of two people. Franklin's family strongly opposed the idea, warning that divorce could destroy his political future. So they remained married, but the relationship was never quite the same again. For Eleanor, however, something inside her had changed. Before that moment, she had spent much of her life trying to become a person she thought others wanted her to be. Born in 1884, she lost both parents while still a child. Her father, whom she adored, struggled with alcoholism and died when she was young. Her mother was often critical of her appearance, even called her granny because she considered her unattractive. Eleanor was orphaned before she was 10 and raised by her grandmother in a strict household where emotional warmth was not easily given. As a young woman, she hoped marriage would finally provide the love and security she had always wanted. She became a devoted wife, mother and political partner. Then she found the letters. And slowly, Eleanor began to understand something that would change the direction of her life. She could not build her entire identity around being loved by someone else. A few years later, another crisis arrived. Franklin Roosevelt was diagnosed with polio and lost the ability to walk without assistance. Many people believed his political career was finished. Eleanor didn't. She began travelling on his behalf, attending meetings he couldn't reach, speaking with voters and gathering information from communities he was physically unable to visit. In doing so, she discovered something she hadn't fully known before. She was capable of standing on her own. When Franklin became president in 1933, Eleanor transformed the role of the First Lady. She didn't simply host dinners and attend ceremonies. She travelled. She visited factories, coal mines, hospitals, military installations, migrant camps and impoverished communities. She wanted to see how ordinary Americans were actually living. She also held press conferences. Sorry, it went for me. She also held press conferences exclusively for female reporters, creating opportunities for women journalists who had often been shut out of political access. Then came one of her most famous acts of protest. In 1939, Maria Anderson, one of America's greatest singers, was denied permission to perform at Constitution Hall because she was black. Eleanor resigned from the Daughters of the American Revolution in protest. She then helped support the organisation of Anderson's historic concert at the Lincoln Memorial. On Easter Sunday, Anderson stood before approximately 75,000 people and sang from the steps of the memorial while millions were listening on the radio. Eleanor had turned personal act of protest into a national statement. She faced criticism, threats and relentless political attacks. She kept going. Then Franklin died in 1945.
Many assumed Eleanor's public life would finally come to an end. Instead, she entered one of the most important chapters of it. President Harry Truman appointed her as a US delegate to the newly created United Nations there. She chaired the Human Rights Commission and helped guide the difficult negotiations that produced the Universal Declaration of Human Rights. On December the 10th, 1948, the United Nations adopted the declaration. The woman who had once struggled to believe she was enough had helped create a document affirming the dignity and rights of people around the world. Her life was not defined by the betrayal she discovered in a suitcase. She wasn't defined by losing her parents as a child, by her insecurities, or by the limitations placed on women of her generation. Those experiences shaped her, but they didn't decide who she would become. Eleanor Roosevelt didn't get the life she once imagined. She built a different one, and ultimately used her pain, independence, and voice to make the world larger for millions of other people. I think that is an amazing story of courage, perseverance, and finding yourself in, like, it must have been devastating for her to find out that her husband was having an affair with her best friend, her secretary, her friend. But she didn't leave it get her down. It built her. She realised then that she could make a life for herself, that she was stronger than the whole lot of us, and that she was a person in her own right, and her life wasn't made up by the people who loved her. She had to love herself and have courage in herself and have convictions of herself and of her own. Her own abilities. She did it her way.

0: Elvis, the ever famous Elvis. Slowly I return. I lost myself in noise and speed, in chasing things I didn't need. But now I walk a softer lane, one stitch with peace instead of pain. I don't arrive in grand display, I show up gently, day by day. A breath, a step, a choice to stay. That's how I find my healing way. No need for loud, no need for race, just learning how to hold my space. And every time I choose to learn, a part of me begins to turn. In life, you don't have to be the mad noise, noisy, loud, aggressive even. You know, we all travel this journey of life at our own speed, in our own way, and we got to have the confidence to travel this journey of life at our own speed and in our own way. And I know for young people it can be very hard setting out in life, and you see everyone around you doing, oh, this, that, that, and the other thing and everything. And do you know, a few years down the road, take note, you might actually end up better than them, doing better than them, in a happier place than them. Not all of them, but you know, confident. Confidence can be quiet as well as loud. And sometimes the quiet confidence is the stronger confidence than the loud, abrasive confidence. Loud, aggressive confidence sometimes is an act of an insecurity underneath. So, you know, go with the flow, wherever you're at. If you feel you're going slow, once you're doing it your way, it doesn't really matter once you're getting there and you're on the journey.
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0: And welcome back to the show here on CRY on 104 FM. I'm Anne Neville, and we're coming to the end of the show. Yes, we have a half hour, just short of it, but we're, yeah, time flies by. Here's a little piece from my book, The Healing Habit, by Daniel O'Leary. There's a story about two monks. The older one was making life impossible for the community's new member, criticising and ridiculing him relentlessly. As a last resort, the young monk went away to meditate on the words of St. Paul. Be transformed by the renewal of your mind and heart. On his return, he was, as he expected, immediately subjected to a hail of abuse from the older monk. And after all your time away from the community, the older man spat out, and all the money you have spent, I still don't see you any differently. The young man paused.

About friendships earlier, and I knew I had this, and I'm going to read this little piece about friendships. I don't think friendships are given enough credit. We sign no contract, we say no vows, and yet we are there for each other, for better or for worse, in sickness and in health. We laugh together in life-giving amounts, we cry together without shame. We pull each other up out of the mud again and again and again. I don't think friendships are given enough credit. Unwritten love stories, each and every one. Yeah. Friendships are very important. Very important in life. To have those people that you can go, have a bit of fun, have a bit of laughter, have a bit of enjoyment with, and make the most of everything. And you know what? I found this piece of music the other day. I was putting up a post on the shop page congratulating the Leaving Cert students, and I said, I'm going to put a bit of music on it. And I suppose it goes the same for each one of us. I put it up that day for the Leaving Cert students. But, you know, in life, on the journey of life, and for all of you who are setting out on a new journey in life at this moment, you've got to make your own way, you've got to make your own kind of music, and you've got to find your own space and live your life, a life of happiness, a life of love, and a life of reaching out to your goals, whatever way you go about it.

Yes, we all got to make our own kind of music. Here's a little piece from the book Benedictus by John O'Donohue for the senses. May the touch of your skin register the beauty of the otherness that surrounds you. May your listening be attuned to the deeper silence where sound is honed to bring distance home. Make the fragrance of a breathing meadow refresh your heart and remind you you are a child of the earth. And when you partake of food and drink, may your taste quicken to the gift and sweetness that flows from the earth. May your inner eye see through the surfaces and glean the real presence of everything that meets you. May your soul beautify the desires of your eyes, that you may glimpse the infinity that hides in the simple sights that seem worn to your usual eyes. I have to say that

book, Benedictus. It's an absolutely beautiful, beautiful book. And there's a poem, a story, a piece for everything, really, in it. It's really beautiful. A lovely book to have or to give as a gift to anyone. Now, I am going to read a poem from my little book, Poems of Happiness. Happy the man, and happy he alone, he who can call today his own. He who, secure within, can say, tomorrow could be worst, but I have lived today. That's a lovely poem by John Dryden, who lived between 1631 and 1700, a long, long time ago. I was just thinking there, I was writing down the date on something. It's 26. It's only like the other day we had the millennium. Where has the time gone? Unreal. Absolutely real. Of the 8th, 26th. We're coming to the end of August. Isn't it just beautiful? It has been such a beautiful summer that, you know, none of us can really, should really, no way complain about it. Yeah. Last week of August. Don't spend it worrying about September. God's grace is still here today. Yeah, and you know what? Winter's going to come, and so what? And enjoy the moment, really. Enjoy the fine weather. We often got beautiful Septembers, so we won't worry about September. We let today take care of itself and let tomorrow take care of itself, because tomorrow will come. And once we've lived today happy within ourselves and doing good for others, my mother used to always say, save your soul and know the value of a shilling and wrong no man. And you know, if you went by that in life, you won't be going too far wrong at all. I'm going to play you another piece of music now. And this one is Dean Martin. Yeah, King of the Road.

King of the Road. I just see here, last of the summer wine, the Killa Hall on Sunday, August the 30th. That's next Sunday from 7:30 to 9:00. Admission €10. Tickets at the door only. Donation to an approved charity after expenses. Now you have the Killa Choir, the Vitals. You have Michael Reardon, John Arnold, Paddy Hearn, Geraldine Landers, Grace O'Connell, Charlie McAllister, Father Paddy Lawton, Patsy Irwin and Ger Byrne, Aoife Daly, Tommy Noreen O'Sullivan, Killa New Young Talent Ensemble, coordinator Mary Padder. That sounds like it could be a bit of fun as well as anything else. Claycastle Pitch and Putt have their this Thursday, actually, 40th anniversary charity three ball scramble at 6:30. Names to be in for 6:15 p.m. Donations in lieu of entry fee. 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That is in aid of Conquer Cancer Transport to Cork Hospitals. That's in the Pitch and Putt this Thursday evening. Of course, they continue to sell the vegetables, organic bags and salads above in St. Raphael's every day. You have a search for Ireland's best brown bread. There is a competition which will... most searching for the country's best homemade brown bread recipe. 8 senior finalists will bake brown bread live on stage at the Ploughing Championships in Sreagain, Tullamore. Competition for a £5,000 cash prize. If you're interested there, with 8 young bakers, 12 to 18, joining the action. I have a phone number here. It's 087 630 3403. That's 087 630 3403, 087 630 3403, if you are interested in taking part in that. Now, something else in there, y'all, rugby notices. That was last week, so they'll have another draw this evening. If you won a biker run for Gaza, Farrell's Car Park, y'all. When is that on? On next Saturday at 11 a.m. Saturday the 29th of August. Donations to the day to NASA Gaza. Refreshments provided. That's next Saturday if you feel like going, taking your bike out. Yeah. Anyway, I better stop there because we're actually coming to the end of the show. Just a few little bits I called out there. Where is my lovely little book here now? July. No, that's not it. I had a lovely bit picked out that I was going to. Just let it be. You may as well. Everything moves in and out at its own time. You've no control. You never did. And you never will. Pretty woman, wonder where my secret lies. I'm not cute or built to suit a fashion model's size. But when I start to tell them, they think I'm telling lies. I say, it's in the reach of my arms, the span of my hips, the stride of my steps, the curl of my lips. I'm a woman, phenomenal, phenomenal woman, that's me. Now you understand just why my head's not bowed. I don't shout or jump about or have to talk real loud. But when you see me passing, it ought to make you proud. I say, it's in the click of my heels, the bend of my hair, the palm of my hand, the need of my care. 'Cause I'm a woman, phenomenal, phenomenal woman. That's me. That was written by Mary Lou Angela, Angelina. And there's another one here that says, these are all little bits from the Get Up and Go diary. I just love it. A woman is like a tea bag. You never know how strong she is until she gets into hot water. How true is that? You never know how strong she is, and it's good to have a bit of strength as a woman to be able to stand up for yourself. All the little boys and girls are starting school this week. Wednesday, Thursday, Friday. Setting out on a new adventure. Some of them, though, are starting down in junior infants. They're starting a Buffin Popple Skull, and it's all a new adventure. He's gone to school, wee Huey, and him not four. Sure, I saw the fright was in him when he left the door. But he took a hand o' Denny and a hand o' Dan with Joe's old coat upon him
Och, the poor wee men. He cut the queerest figure, more stout, not thin, and trotting right and steady, with his toes turned in. I watched him to the corner, o'er the big turf stack, and the more his feet went for it, still his head turned back. He was looking, would I call him, och my wee heart was woe. Sure it's lost I am without him, but he be to go. I followed to the turning, when they passed it by. God help him, he was crying. And maybe so was I. So we wish all the little boys and girls all the very best on their journey in life and their journey starting off in new schools. And, you know, be nice to each other. You know, I'd say that to the young children. Play with the person that's standing over there. Maybe they're just a little shy. Maybe they're just a little quiet. Be that friend to someone. Look after those that are a little less confident and less have more less courage than you. You know, say hello. That's all it takes. Hello. That's all they might need to help them into their new place in school. Here's another little poem from my book, Poems for Happiness. I like to see a thing I know has not been seen before. That's why I cut my apple through to look into the core. It's nice to think through many an eye has seen the ruddy skin. Mine is the very first to spy the five brown pips within. Well, we're really at the end of the show now. And time has flown by. And I hope you've enjoyed it, enjoyed the music this morning. As I have too, and I do hope you will all get out today. It's fresher. It's actually so much easier to get out today. We daren't say it. There's a lovely breeze there. It's not too hot. It's not too cold. If you're out on the beach now, there'll be a nice breeze keeping you cool while you walk. If you're out in your garden, I went out the garden Saturday evening, and for the first time all summer, I was able to sit there for a solid hour at 5 o'clock. There were days I had been out there and I had to come in after 15 minutes. The heat, I just wasn't able for it. But I sat there for a full hour on Saturday and I sat out in the garden. I went over to my sister yesterday and sat in her garden for, I'd say, the best part of an hour yesterday. So, you know, it's lovely to be able to sit out, enjoy it, and not have to run in out of it from the heat. One year we're running out of the cold and the next year we're running out of the heat. But we thank God and are grateful for the wonderful summer we have, because it will mean so much health-wise to the whole lot of us, I think, for the coming winter. We've all got our vitamin T. The children are all happy. They've had a great summer. Lovely to see the beaches full of children swimming and playing. And I hope all children got out at some stage to the beach or were out in the open, got to the woods, got out in the air as much as possible and off of them horrible machines that they're all stuck on so much. Yes, it's the end of the show. Don't forget to go for your walk. Don't forget to open all your windows and let the fresh air in, because the fresh air, I mean, we had days in the summer in the shop when we had back windows, side windows, every window open. You wouldn't even know they were open. But at the moment, yes, you will get the lovely breeze and it will happen. So, oh my goodness, where's that gone? It's there. I thought my display in front of me. So make the best of the week. Hail, rain, sunshine, or whatever is going to come to us. Have a great week. And I'll be here waiting for you all again next week on Monday morning at 8:30 until 10. I'm Anne Neville. I'm signing out for the week and see you all soon. Have a good one.

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0: Proclaim the salvation of God day by day. Tell among the nations his glory. In the name of the Father, and the Son, and the Holy Spirit. Amen. The Lord be with you, and your spirit. Friends, we gather this morning to celebrate this Eucharist on the feast of St. Bartholomew, an apostle, to give thanks for the faith and witness of one of the Lord's chosen apostles. We also welcome those who are joining us via the live stream or Y'all Radio. The colour red, which is used in today's liturgy, reminds us of St. Bartholomew's martyrdom and his willingness to give his life in faithfulness, faithful witness to Christ. Bartholomew simply responded to Christ's invitation with openness and sincerity. Tradition remembers him as a faithful witness who carried the good news to others, even at a great personal cost. As we begin this Mass, let us now ask for the grace to recognise Christ in our own lives, to follow him with generous hearts, and to bear witness to his love in all that we do. Let us now call to mind our sins and pray ourselves celebrating sacred mysteries. I confess to Almighty God and to you, brothers and sisters, that I have greatly sinned in my thoughts and in my words, in what I have done and what I have failed to do, through my fault, through my most grievous fault. Therefore I ask Blessed Mary, a Virgin, all the angels and saints, and your brothers and sisters, to pray for me to the Lord our God. May Almighty God have mercy on us, forgive us our sins, and bring us everlasting life. Amen. Lord, have mercy. Christ, have mercy. Lord, have mercy. Glory to God in the highest, and on earth peace be with goodwill. We praise you, we bless you, we adore you, we glorify you. We give you thanks for your great glory. Lord God, heavenly King, O God, almighty Father, Lord Jesus Christ, only begotten Son, Lord God, Lamb of God, Son of the Father, you take away the sins of the world, have mercy on us. You take away the sins of the world, receive our prayer. You are seated at the right hand of the Father, have mercy on us. For you alone, the Holy One, you alone, the Lord, you alone, the Most High, Jesus Christ, the Holy Spirit, and the glory of God, the Father. Amen. Our Mass this morning has been offered for Joan Horgan Collins, whose anniversary occurs around this time. We pray that she is resting in the peace and love of Christ. Let us pray. Strengthen in us, O Lord, the faith by which the blessed Apostle Bartholomew clung wholeheartedly to your Son, and grant that through the help of his prayers, your Church may become for all the nations the sacrament of salvation. Through our Lord Jesus Christ, your Son, who lives and reigns with you and you the Holy Spirit, God, for ever and ever. Amen.
1: A reading from the book of the Apocalypse. The angel came to speak to me and said, "Come here, and I will show you the bride that the Lamb has married." In the spirit, he took me to the top of an enormous high mountain and showed me Jerusalem, the holy city, coming down from God out of heaven. It had all the radiant glory of God and glittered like some precious jewel of crystal clear diamond. The walls of it were of a great height and had 12 gates. At each of the 12 gates there was an angel, and over the gates were written the names of the 12 tribes of Israel. Excuse me. On the east there were 3 gates, on the north 3 gates, on the south 3 gates, and on the west 3 gates. The city walls stood on 12 foundation stones, each one of which bore the name of one of the 12 apostles of the Lamb. The word of the Lord.
2: Thanks be to God.
1: Responsorial Psalm. Your friends, O Lord, make known the glorious splendor of your reign. Your friends, O Lord, make known the glorious splendor of your reign. All your creatures shall thank you, O Lord, and your friends shall repeat their blessing. They shall speak of the glory of your reign and declare your might, O God. Your friends, O Lord, make known the glorious splendor of your reign. They make known to me your mighty deeds and the glorious splendor of your reign. Yours is an everlasting kingdom. Your rule lasts from age to age. Your friends, O Lord, make known the glorious splendor of your reign. The Lord is just in all his ways and loving in all his deeds. He is close to all who call him, who call on him from their hearts. Your friends, O Lord, make known the glorious splendor of your reign. Gospel acclamation. Alleluia, alleluia. Rabbi, you are the Son of God. You are the King of Israel. Alleluia.

0: The Lord be with you. A reading from the Holy Gospel according to John.
1: Glory to you, O Lord.
0: Philip found Nathanael and said to him, "We have found the one Moses wrote about in the law, the one about whom the prophets wrote. He is Jesus, son of Joseph, from Nazareth." "From Nazareth," said Nathanael. "Can anything good come from that place?" "Come and see," replied Philip. When Jesus saw Nathanael coming, he said of him, "There is an Israelite who deserves the name, incapable of deceit." "How do you know me?" said Nathanael. "Before Philip came to call you," said Jesus, "I saw you under the fig tree." Nathanael answered, "Rabbi, you are the Son of God. You are the King of Israel." Jesus replied, "You believe that just because I said, 'I saw you under the fig tree,' you will see greater things than that." And then he added, "I tell you most solemnly, you will see heaven laid open, and above the Son of Man, the angel of God ascending and descending." The Gospel of the Lord. On this feast of St. Bartholomew the Apostle, let us bring our prayers before God, trusting his love and mercy. For the Church throughout the world, that following the example of St. Bartholomew and all the Apostles, she may faithfully proclaim the Gospel of Christ. Lord, hear us. For Pope Leo, our bishops, priests and all who serve the Church, that they may be strengthened in faith and courage as they lead God's people. Lord, hear us. For missionaries and all who witness to Christ in difficult or dangerous circumstances, that the Lord may protect and strengthen them in their work. Lord, hear us. For those who suffer because of their faith, and for all who are persecuted, they may know the comfort, courage and peace of Christ. Lord, hear us. For our own faith community, that inspired by St. Bartholomew, we may respond generously to Christ's call and bear witness to his love in our daily lives. Lord, hear us. For the sick, the lonely, and all who are in need, that the Lord may bring them healing, comfort, and hope. Lord, hear us. For those who have died, remembering especially this morning the late Joan Horgan Collins, for whom we offer this Mass, that they may be welcomed into the joy and peace of eternal life. Lord, hear us. Heavenly Father, you called St. Bartholomew to follow your Son and to proclaim the good news. Hear the prayers we bring before you today and give us the courage to follow Christ faithfully. We ask this through Christ our Lord. Amen.

Bless you, Lord God, of all creation, for through your goodness we have received the bread we offer you, fruit of the earth and work of human hands. It become for us the bread of life. Blessed be God forever.

0: Blessed you, Lord God of all creation, for through your goodness we have received the wine we offer you, fruit of the vine and work of human hands, it become our spiritual drink. Blessed be God forever. Pray, brothers and sisters, that my sacrifice and yours may be accepted to God, the Almighty Father. As we celebrate anew the feast of St. Bartholomew, O Lord, we pray that we obtain your help through the intercession of the Apostle, in whose honour we bring you the sacrifice of praise, through Christ our Lord.
1: Amen.
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0: For you have built your church to stand firm on apostolic foundations, to be a lasting sign of your holiness on earth, and offer all humanity your heavenly teaching. Therefore, now and for all, for ages unending, with all the host of angels, we sing to you with all our hearts, crying out as we acclaim, Holy, holy, holy Lord God of hosts, heaven and earth is full of your glory, Hosanna in the highest. Blessed he comes in the name of the Lord, Hosanna in the highest. You are indeed holy, O Lord, and all you have created rightly gives you praise. For through your Son, our Lord Jesus Christ, by the power and the work of the Holy Spirit, give life to all things and make them holy. You never cease to gather a people to yourself, so that the rising of the sun to a setting, a pure sacrifice may be offered to your name. Therefore, O Lord, we humbly implore you, by the same Spirit, graciously make holy these gifts we have brought you for consecration, that they may become the body and blood of your Son, our Lord Jesus Christ, at whose command we celebrate these mysteries. For on the night he was betrayed, he himself took bread, and giving you thanks, he said the blessing, broke the bread, and gave it to his disciples, saying, Take this, all of you, and eat of it, for this is my body, which will be given up for you.

In a similar way, when supper was ended, he took the chalice, and giving you thanks, he said the blessing, and gave the chalice to his disciples, saying, Take this, all of you, and drink from it, for this is the chalice of my blood, the blood of the new and eternal covenant, which he poured out for you and for many for the forgiveness of sins. Do this in memory of me. Let us proclaim the mystery of faith. Save us, Saviour of the world, for by your cross and resurrection you have set us free. Therefore, O Lord, as we celebrate the memorial of the saving passion of your Son, his wondrous resurrection and ascension into heaven, as we look forward to his second coming, we offer you in thanksgiving this holy and living sacrifice. Look, we pray, upon the oblation of your church, and recognize the sacrificial victim by whose death you willed to reconcile us to yourself. Grant that we who are nourished by the body and blood of your Son, and filled with the Holy Spirit, become one body, one spirit in Christ. May he make of us an eternal offering to you, so we may obtain inheritance to your elect, especially the most blessed Virgin Mary, Mother of God, the blessed Joseph, her spouse, with your blessed apostles and glorious martyrs, with Saint Bartholomew and with all the saints, and whose constant intercession in your presence, your life unfailing help. May the sacrifice of our reconciliation, we pray, O Lord, advance the peace and salvation of all the world. May peace confirm in faith and charity your pilgrim church on earth, with your servant Leo, our Pope, and William, our Bishop, the order of bishops, all the clergy, and the entire people you have gained for your own. Listen graciously to the prayers of this family whom you have summoned before you. In your compassion and merciful Father, gather yourself all your children scattered throughout the world. Remember your servant, Joan Horgan Collins, whom you have called from this world to yourself. Grant that she who is united with your Son in a death like his may also be one with him in his resurrection, when from the earth he will raise up in the flesh those who have died, and transform our lowly body after the pattern of his own glorious body. To our departed brothers and sisters too, and to all who were pleasing to you at their passing from this life, give kind admittance to your kingdom. There we hope to enjoy forever the fullness of your glory, when you'll wipe away every tear from our eyes. For seeing you, our God, as you are, we shall be like you for all the ages, and praise you without end, through Christ our Lord, through whom you bestow on the world all that is good. Through him, and with him, and in him, O God, almighty Father, in the unity of the Holy Spirit, all glory and honour is yours, for ever and ever. Amen. At the Saviour's command and form of divine teaching, we dare to say, Our Father, who art in heaven, hallowed be thy name. Thy kingdom come, thy will be done on earth as it is in heaven. Give us this day our daily bread, and forgive us our trespasses, as we forgive those who trespass against us. And lead us not into temptation, but deliver us from evil. Deliver us, Lord, we pray, from every evil. Grace to grant peace in our days, that by the help of your mercy, we may be always free from sin and safe from all distress, as we await the blessed hope and the coming of our Saviour, Jesus Christ. The kingdom, power, and glory are yours, now and forever. Lord Jesus Christ, who said to your apostles, Peace I leave you, my peace I give you, look not on our sins, but on the faith of your church, and graciously grant our peace and unity in accordance with your will, who live and reign for ever and ever. Amen. The peace of the Lord be with you always, and with your spirit. Lamb of God, you take away the sin of the world, have mercy on us. Lamb of God, you take away the sin of the world. Have mercy on us.

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0: Only say the word, and my soul shall be healed.

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Lord Jesus, I give my hands to do your work. 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I give my tongue to speak your words. 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I give my spirit that you may pray in me. 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I give my whole self that you may grow in me, so that you, Lord Jesus, will live and work and pray in me. Amen. Let us pray. As we celebrate the feast day of the Blessed Apostle Bartholomew, we have received a pledge of eternal salvation, O Lord, and we pray that it may be of help to us, both now and for the life to come, through Christ our Lord. Amen. The Lord be with you. May Almighty God bless you, the Father, the Son, and the Holy Spirit. Amen. Our Mass is ended. Let us go in peace to love and serve the Lord. Thanks be to God.

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Good afternoon and welcome. This is Declan with you until... Oh, something's happening there now that shouldn't be happening there. No, stopped. That's grand. Now, this is Declan with you, and you're welcome to the lunchtime show here until 2 o'clock. And you're most welcome on this lovely sunny day. A bit of a breeze there, but it's still a gorgeous day out there. Absolutely lovely. What have we coming up for you today? Well, we've lots of music coming up for you today. And we've some new music coming up for you today. Brandon Flowers has a new album out. It's his third solo album. Brandon Flowers is the lead singer with The Killers. So it's he sings all those great, great, great, great, great songs. And but it's his third album, what's slightly country flavour to the album, and I've picked one of the best tracks from it, one of the best tracks I think from it. Anyway, we'll have that later on. And there's a few other people have new music coming out, and Richard Thompson has a new album coming out in a few months' time, but they've released a track from it, so I'll play that as well at some stage. And when I'm playing Richard, I might as well play something from his ex-wife Linda Thompson and his son Teddy. I'm going to play a duet from the two of them at some stage. And with some other music, new music to you, with a girl called Sienna Spiro. She has a lovely song out. She's a girl from London. She has a lovely song out as well, and with some other ones, but all coming up later. It's nearly coming up to the end of August. It's time for this song, really. This is Green Day.

That's a Green Day fading out there, Wake Me Up When September Ends. And I was coming into studio this morning and I met John Daly, and John and Jason were doing a little bit of work. So I chatted to John and he said, would I play something for him? So I said, what would you like? And he said, I'd love some Joe Dolan. You can't go wrong with Joe Dolan, he says. So I've two from Joe Dolan coming up, especially for John Daly. And if any of you want to request, you can always give us a ring here at 024-91199. Karen is on the phone and she will take your request and she'll pass it on to me. Or you can text in directly into the studio at 089-40-66-669. That's very easy. 089-40-66-669. You can direct message it or you can WhatsApp it. But just for John Daly, here goes Joe Dolan.

Two from Joe Dolan there, and I hope you enjoyed them, John Daly. That was Hush Hush Maria, and It's You, It's You, It's You. And we better include your wife Carmel there as well in that request. And as I say, if any of any requests, any song you want to hear, if I can find it, I'll play it. 0894066669. Now we'll keep going with the music, and here is a song. This is a group called Mazzy Star. They had a huge hit with this song back in 1993. They broke up fairly soon afterwards, but it was a great hit for them at the time. This is Mazzy Star and Fade Into You.

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The lovely voice of Mary Black there with a song written by Tom Moore of Midnight Well. And in fact, I still think that Midnight Well album is one of the greatest Irish folk albums ever written. But that was Mary Black and her version of Still Believing. You're listening to CRY 104 FM and this is Declan and I'm with you until 2 o'clock. Now, Blood Bike South are having their annual bike run on Sunday the 30th of August and registration is from 9:30. It's at Cove Cross. Bikes leave at 11 a.m. sharp. Entry is €20 per bike and the route will travel through East Cork and West Waterford, including Youghal, with a refreshment stop in Lismore before returning to Cork. They're a great service. They're an absolutely brilliant service. They bring blood wherever it's needed and not just blood, they bring breast milk as well all over the country when needed. And I had James Griffin in last year talking about it and it's an amazing service. So as I say, that Blood Bikes out there having their annual bike run on Sunday the 30th of August. Now we'll keep going with the music. Two songs now with whose artists have the name Lefty in their title. First one is Lefty Frizzell, and Lefty Frizzell was huge star in the 1940s in the States. His career was slightly overawed by Hank Williams being so popular at the time, otherwise Lefty Frizzell would have been even bigger than he was. And the second one is an artist, an American artist from now, a girl called Stella Lefty. Her name is actually Stella Leftowski. You can see why she shortened it to Stella Lefty. And she has a huge hit at the moment with a song called Boston. But we'll start off from the 1940s with Lefty Frizzell. And if you've got the money, I've got the time.

That's Stella Lefty and Boston. She has a huge hit with that at the moment. And before that, we had Lefty Frizzell and If You've Got the Money, Honey, I've Got the Time. Now, I spent a lovely few days in Kerry over the weekend, or just before the weekend, last Friday, down in Kenmare. Went out to Kilmacilogue Pier and had a lovely sandwich of salmon sandwich at Helen's Bar there, sitting on the pier. Absolutely gorgeous, beautiful day, in the company of my sister Brenda and her husband Mel. So I'm going to dedicate the next song to them. And this is a song about Kerry, but it's about north of there. It's halfway between Glenbay and Carrizaveen. There's a place called Kells Bay. And Emma Langford's granny lives down there, and she wrote this song called The Winding Way Down to Kells Bay. It's an absolutely gorgeous place to drive down to if you're ever in that part of the country. This is Emma Langford.

0: Beautiful song there from Gordon Lightfoot. Did She Mention My Name? And before that, we had Emma Langford and The Lonely Way Down to Kells Bay. You're listening to CRY 104 FM. This is Declan. I'm with you until 2 o'clock and I hope you're enjoying the music. New music for you now. This is Brandon Flowers of The Killers. He's his third solo album out, and the album is called Thrasher, as in Matt, the pub in Limerick. And this is what I think is the finest track from it. And I like this track. This is a track called Plans. And this is Brandon Flowers.
1: Oh, what?

That's Brandon Flowers from his new album called Thrasher, and that song was called Plans. And if you like that song, don't worry, I'll be playing it again because I absolutely love it. I think it's a brilliant, brilliant, brilliant track. Plans from Brandon Flowers. Now, we're coming up to an ad break soon, but I have time to squeeze in this song, especially for Michael Ryan, who has requested The Turtles and Happy Together.

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The more I hear that song, the more I get to love it. That's C-Matt and When a Good Man Cries. 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She sent in a lovely photograph of the Greenway. She's out cycling the Greenway, and she would love to hear See You Again by Charlie Puth. Well, Etna, especially for you.

Now, that's especially for you, Etna, out there on the Greenway, and our thoughts are with you today. Now, we'll keep going with the music. This is Debt Cab for Cutie. Debt Cab for Cutie are actually playing Dublin on the 15th and 16th. They're playing the Olympia in Dublin on the 15th and 16th. Here they are with one of their great hits. This is I Will Follow You Into the Dark.

That's the great Mary Chapin Carpenter and This Shirt. And before that, we had Death Cab for Cutie, and they are appearing in the Olympia on September the 16th and 17th. I think I might have said 15th and 16th earlier on, but it's the 16th and 17th in the Olympia in Dublin, and would be well worth listening to and going to see. Now, we'll keep going on with the music. Now, Eric Bogle is a name, a guy who wrote so many brilliant songs, and you know so many of his songs. Maybe you don't know that he wrote them, but you know them from people like Mary Black, etc. Songs like And the Band Played Waltzing Matilda, Leaving Nancy, The Green Fields of France, Now I'm Easy, and many, many, many more. Here is a song he wrote, and I think it's one of the most beautiful songs he wrote, but nobody ever seems to have covered it. If I ever have a folk band, and that's very, very unlikely at this stage because I can't sing and I can't play an instrument, but if I ever do have a folk band, I think I certainly would cover this one. This is Eric Bogle. It's from an album he brought out in the early 70s called Scraps of Paper, and this song is called A Reason for It All.

0: Jan Campbell there with Yesterday When I Was Young. And before that, we had Eric Bogle and Reason For It All. We're coming to an ad break now. Straight up after the ad break, we'll have something from Alice Cooper. I know, I hear your complaints. No consistency at all in the type of music he plays. But that's just the way it is.
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That is that. Alice Cooper and No More Mr. Nice Guy. Now, a few things for your diary here. And Clay Castle Pitch and Putt are having their 40th anniversary charity three-ball scramble on next Thursday, the 27th, at 6:30 p.m. Names to be in for 6:15. All proceeds go to Cancer Connect, which transports people to Cork Hospital. An absolutely brilliant, brilliant cause. 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

here at the CRY station, Brooks Supervalue, Yall Post Office, Cody's Butchers, Cree's Card Shop, Liam McCarthy's in Tallaght Street, or Grange Post Office. So that's the CRY's weekly cash draw. Takes place here every Thursday morning. Now, we'll keep going with the music. I did promise earlier on that a new song from Richard Thompson. He has a new album coming out, and it's not coming out for another few months, but there has been one or two tracks released from it. This is one called Cocaine Walking, Booze Talking. This is a new one from Richard Thompson.

Thompson's on the double there. First, we had the new song from Richard Thompson, and that's from his new album. The album is called Hippies, Thugs and Heroes. As I say, it's not out yet, but they have released one or two songs from it. And the song we played there was Cocaine Walking and Booze Talking. And we followed that up with something, song written by his wife and sung by his son Teddy there, called Those Damn Roaches. You would get a lovely hour of music if you just sat down and played music from everybody who was mentioned in that song, between the Roaches sisters, the Wainwrights, the Thompsons themselves, and the McGarrigles. You would have a lovely, lovely piece of an hour of lovely music. Anyway, you're listening to CRY 104 FM. This is Declan, and I'm with you until 2 o'clock, less than 15 minutes to go. Now, just a few more notices. Kilcreddon National School are having a car, truck and tractor fundraising run day on Sunday, the 20th of September. It's supporting their school development plan, and there's something for all the family. There will be tractors, trucks, cars, motorbikes, vans, fun for everyone, scenic route, community spirit, refreshments, fun and games. So that's on Sunday, the 20th of September for Kilcreddon National School. And there's a biker run for Gaza. That takes place on next Saturday, the 29th of August, and it's a motorcycle assembly in Farrell's Car Park, and donations on the day to Gaza. Refreshments will be provided. It starts at 11 a.m. That's next Saturday, the 29th of August. We'll keep going with the music. Here's a lovely gentle one from Randy Edelman.

Wasn't that lovely? That's a song I came across during the week called Feeling Good Again. They're the Turnpike Troubadours with some magnificent mandolin playing there by one of the best mandolin players in the world, Sierra Hull, and absolutely gorgeous. Feeling Good Again from the Turnpike Troubadours. And before that, we had Randy Edelman and Uptown Uptempo Woman. Now, if you're doing up your house and you're wondering about the colours, etc., or you'd like more confidence to work with the colours, this may be for you. This is a design a home you love. Learn how to choose colours with confidence and create a home that feels beautiful, balanced and you. It's on the 29th of August. It's from 12 to 4. Refreshments are included. It's on in Carrigtwohill Community Council and in Carrigtwohill. And it's done by Ger Cooney Design, interior architect and colour specialist. We had him on the Drive Time show about 2 years ago, and he really was good and would be an amazing thing to do if you're wondering. So that's on the 29th of August, Confidence with Colour, 12 to 4 p.m. in Carrigtwohill Community Council. Now, also the last of the summer wine in Killa Hall takes place on Sunday, August the 30th from 7:30 until 9 p.m. The Killa Choir, The Voices, Killa Church Choir, Michael Reardon, John Arnold, Paddy Ahern, Geraldine Landers, Grace O'Connell, Charlie McAllister, Father Packy Lawton, Patsy Irwin and Ger Byrne, Aoife Daly, Tom and Noreen O'Sullivan, Killa New Young Talent Ensemble, and obviously the coordinator is the great Mary Pedder Daly. Admission is only €10, it's cash only, and tickets are at the door only. Now, that's it. We've come to the end of the show. Stay tuned for Angela. She's coming up straight after this and has a great lineup of music lined up for you. I'm going to play out with Glen Campbell. I know I played Campbell already, but you know, you can't get enough of Glen Campbell. And look forward to seeing you again next week, and take care until then. Here is Glen Campbell and Honey Come Back.

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I said I'd never say it again. I guess I shouldn't say anything at all, since you're supposed to belong to him. But I just can't let you go without telling you just how much I love you.

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6: 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Episode 28 of the show features Cork-based singer-songwriter Carr. She will be talking about the musicians that have inspired her, her journey as a songwriter, and much more besides. She'll also be performing some of her music live in the studio. 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

Sheryl Crow starting off today's show in a song called Soak Up the Sun. And so far, we can still soak up the sun. So you know what? We might as well make the most of it. Now, you're very welcome along here to the afternoon show here on CRY 104 FM. I'm Angela Kearns. I'll be with you until 4 o'clock today. So I do hope you'll stay with me and keep me company for the next 2 hours. And a big thanks to Irwin's Y'all for sponsoring the show each and every week. Also, big thanks to Declan Matthews there for the last 2 hours. Great show as always. And before I get going with the rest of the show, also big thanks to Paddy Lane for the last 2 Mondays there. Paddy filled in for me and it was great. I was having a little break. So I tuned in. He asked me if I'd be tuned in and I said I would. And he did a great job. So thanks to Paddy for that. Now, if anybody would like a request or a dedication, I'd love to hear from you. You can give the station a ring, 024-91199. You can text me into the studio on 089-406-6669. Or, of course, those that have my number, you'll get me on my own phone. I'm going to take a song now from... Who am I going to take a song from? Well, that was meant to be lined up now, and it wasn't. So aren't I just off to a great start there now? Yes, so I'm going to take a song from David Gray, and this one is called The One I Love. Gonna-

Youth group there, and a song called their version of Forever Young. Now, Claycastle Pitch and Putt Club, they have their 40th anniversary charity three ball scramble. That's on Thursday the 27th at 6:30 p.m. And all the proceeds there will go to Cancer Connect, and donations in lieu of entry fee. Your support makes a real difference. So that is the Claycastle Pitch and Putt Club there, their 40th anniversary. Also, the All Little Theatre presents The Field by John B. Keane. That's on October the 1st, 2nd, 3rd and 4th. And it's happening there in the Walter Raleigh Hotel. Now, while I was off, I met Liz Coleman Lee. I hadn't seen her for ages. And I was very sorry to hear that she had been a little bit under the weather. Hadn't heard anything about it, great to see now that she's recovering. But Liz, you asked me to play Richard Harris and MacArthur Park for you, so I have that lined up. And as I said, it was great to see you, Liz, and wishing you an absolute speedy recovery.

There we had Richard Harris and MacArthur Park going out especially to Liz Coleman Lee. And of course, we'll have to include Colin in that as well. And Colin, you never know now, we might have one of your songs before the end of the show as well. Now, I am going to go to the lovely ladies and gents up there in Prospect Farm. Richard White, Billy Flynn, Christy O'Keefe. We'll also include Eleanor, Sarah, Jenny, Francis, Elaine, Vanessa, Ali, Linda, Paddy, Jonjo, Noel, Keith and Willie Kingston and everyone else, because I obviously don't know absolutely everyone's who's up there listening today. And but for ye, nice lively one that you can get up and dance to. Here's Modern Romance and Best Years of Our Lives.

0: Oh, that was a nice lively one. You can all sit back down there now. And right, we're coming up to an ad break now, so I'm not going to get in any more music before the break. But just to let you know that when we come back after the break, I'm going to come back with a song, the new song from Ryan Phoenix. And of course, he's a very talented singer-songwriter and he's the son of Steve Coleman. So I'm going to play that for Steve and all. But anyway, we will be right back after this.
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very talented singer-songwriter Ryan Phoenix there, and a song called Turn It Around. And that is going out there especially to Steve Coleman, to Michael Crowley, Helen Jess, and for all of us here in CRY. And you know what, Steve? I always think if you listen to a song and you like it the first time, because usually it takes a while for a song to grow on you. Well, it can with me anyway. But if I hear a song and I like it the first time and it's got a catchy melody, which that has a very catchy melody. I was humming it away there after hearing a little bit of it. You could kind of hum away to it. I like that kind of a song, so I'd say he's going to go far with that one. Now, if you've just joined us, you're listening to the afternoon show here on CRY 104 FM. Angela with you until 4 o'clock today. And again, a big thanks to Irwin's Y'all for sponsoring the show. If you'd like a request or a dedication, you can give the station a ring, 024-9199. You can text me into the studio on 089-406-6669. Or, of course, you'll get me on my own phone. Right, I have Michael Bublé up next, and I'm going to dedicate this, and it's a favourite song of Brian Sexton's. I hope you're listening, Brian. I'm going to dedicate it to Brian and also to Mary and Martina O'Keefe and Patricia Mahoney. It is...

Sounds there of Stephen Sanchez and I Need You Most of All. Now, there's a biker run for Gaza on in Farrell's car park there in Yall. The assembly is at 11 a.m. and that's on Saturday the 29th of August, and donations on the day to NASC Gaza, and there will be refreshments provided, and all participants must be taxed and insured. Also, Last of the Summer Wine is on in Killahall Sunday the 30th of August, 7:30 to 9 p.m. There's quite a lot of guests there. There's the Killa Choir, the Voices Killa Church Choir. There's Michael Reardon, John Arnold, Paddy Ahern, Geraldine Landers, Grace O'Connell, Charlie McAllister, Father Packy Lawton, Patsy Irwin and Ger Byrne, Aoife Daly, Tom and Noreen O'Sullivan, Killa New Young Talent Ensemble, and the coordinator there is Mary Padder Daly. The admission is €10, it's cash only, and the tickets are at the door only. So, there you go. And there will be a donation going to an approved charity after expenses are paid there. Now, I have a song from James Taylor up next, and I'm going to dedicate this one especially to Catherine Arnott, also to Veronica and Joan Hagerty. I know that Veronica is a big fan of James Taylor, and our very own Ger Welsh and Helen Cohen. You're all included in this one. So here he is, James Taylor, You've Got a Friend.

There we had Maria McKee and a lovely song called Show Me Heaven. Now, I had a message in there. The lads are all tuned in above, and Billy Flynn would like to play a request for Richard White, Micheál Roach and all the staff here in CRY. And the song he's looking for is a great choice, Thin Lizzy and Running Back. So I have that lined up, and that will be followed then by the Tumbling Paddies, because Sarah and Willie would like to play a request for all their friends and anything from the Tumbling Paddies. So we'll follow that then with Closing Time. Now, just got a message on my phone as well from Vanessa and Noel. I hear you're very anxious to hear Garth Brooks' Friends in Low Places. I will play that after the break at 3 o'clock. So don't worry, Noel, that is coming up there shortly. Right, let's go with Thin Lizzy and Running Back.

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Definitely the most requested song here on CRY, I would say. That is Garth Brooks and Friends in Low Places. That one going out there especially to Noel Mulcahy. So Noel, I'm glad that you got to hear that now before you head off home. Now, if you've just joined us, you're listening to the afternoon show here on CRY 104 FM. Angela with you until 4 o'clock today. And just to let you know that coming up later on there at 6 p.m. you have Classic Hits with Ollie Mack. So do stay tuned for that. A great show coming your way later. Also, big thanks to Irwin's Y'all, who sponsors this show each and every week. Now, I had a message in there. Great to hear from her, Helen Milan. And Helen, you were looking for a song from Erasure called Breath of Life. So that is lined up there for you now, Helen. And enjoy.

Now they're two in a row going out there, especially to Helen Milan. So the first one you requested and you said anything 80. So I hope you enjoyed that, Helen. Now, just before I move on, there's a notice came in here on the phone. Autumn activities open night in Ballantotes. That's on this Wednesday, August the 26th, from 7:30 to 9:30 p.m. Join us to find out what's happening at Ballantotes Community Centre in the months ahead. Lots of regular classes and activities are returning, and there'll be some additions too. Amongst the ideas being aired are getting up and running a men's shed and the formation of a drama group. Please spread the word and bring your own ideas and suggestions. And the Ballantotes Community Council are also delighted to honour Martin Condon and Leo Napier in the recognition of their fantastic achievements in the 2026 Irish Special Olympics. And a special presentation will be made to both athletes on behalf of the community. So that's all happening there in Ballantotes on Wednesday, the 26th of August, from 7:30 to 9:30 p.m. So there you go, in the community centre. Now, I had another message in there on the phone, and it is, sorry, I have to find it now. I have lost it. Oh, hang on. Sorry now, between the WhatsApp and the text messages, one second, I have found it. I really hope I'm pronouncing your name properly. Beanie, Matthew from sent in a message, and they were looking for Boney M. Rasputin song, and they want to dedicate it to Christy, Eleanor, Linda and everyone in the St. Raphael's Centre. So I have that lined up. And actually, as just before I play the song there, just to let you know that available daily from St. Raphael's, Monday to Friday, that's 9 to 3:30 p.m. There's organic salad bags, onions, broad beans, lettuce, courgettes, and they're all just €2 each. Also, there's flowers, including geraniums, sweet williams, verbena, lupins, and much more. Again, just €2 per pot. And there's also an honesty box there for your convenience. And just to let you all know up there as well, that the programme that we recorded there, myself and the Stephen O'Leary and Steve Whelan, that will be aired in the coming week. Stephen is working hard editing at the moment, and it sounds great. So every time we go up there, it's different. This time now, there was art. We were involved with the art class, the gardening, the cookery class, social farming. We were out on the horse farm. And you know what? They're a great, great bunch to work with. So I'll let you know more there in the next few weeks when that's done. Anyway, here we go now. Boney M. and Rasputin.

A nice catchy number there from Boney M. So I hope that had you all up and dancing there again. Now I have a song lined up, and this is going out to two very good friends of mine, Bridie and Billy Fitzgerald, who celebrated their wedding anniversary there over the weekend. So this is two of the nicest people that you could ever meet. So I know this is your song. Well, you've got a few songs, but I'm going to play two of them for you. This one is the Forrester Sisters and I Choose You Again. And then I will follow that with, actually, no, I'll probably have to wait until I come back after the break with the other one, which is Stevie Wonder and I Just Called to Say I Love You, because I think I will probably run out of time before the break. We'll see how we go. Anyway, again, happy anniversary to Bridie and Billy from me and from all of us here at CRY. Your song, the Forrester Sisters, I Choose You Again.

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Now, the local singer-songwriter there, Colin Lee, and a song called If I Breathe. Now, if you've just joined us, you're listening to The Afternoon Show here on CRY 104 FM. Angela with you until 4 o'clock today. At 4 o'clock today, you will have the CRY jukebox that is on until 6 p.m. And then at 6 p.m, you have Classic Hits with Ollie Mack from 6 until 7. So do tune in for that. And again, a big thanks to Irwin's Y'all for sponsoring the show every week. Now, I don't have an awful lot of time left, so I'm going to get in as much music as I can. A couple of more notices as well to get through before I'm finished. But I'm going to go with a song now from Creedence Clearwater Revival called Cotton Fields. And I'm going to dedicate this one especially to Peggy Hayes, Eileen Linehan, Stella Parks, Essie Welsh. Also, I did play a song from there earlier on, but Michael Crowley, Michael Donnelly, Dominic Kennedy, Olive Tracy, Marie Kelly and Pat and John O'Hearn, you're all included in this one. So here they are, Cotton Fields.

Lovely voice there of Katie Malua and a song called 9 Million Bicycles. Dedicate that one especially to Joe and Mary Cunningham, Jen and Dave, or Tommy and Gail Keneally, all included in that one. Right, I'm going to take a song from the Travelling Wilburys now, and this is a lovely song called Handle With Care. Now, I know she's flying, so she's up in an airplane at the moment, travelling, and that is Eileen O'Reilly. So she may listen on playback, who knows. I'll give you a mention anyway, Eileen, but you did tell me that you wouldn't be able to tune in live. Also, our sister Breda Welsh and Gerlanders, you're all included in this one. So here we are, the Handle With Care. We'll be right back.

The band Heart there with a song from 1990 called All I Want to Do. And you know what? That is nearly just about bringing me to the end of the show. I'm just one or two more notices there before I finish up with the song. Y'all Library, Saturday mornings. There's a family hour from 11 to 12. You can read with your preschooler, play a board game, network with other parents of young children. Watch while kids draw and colour together, lay foundations for literacy, creativity, imagination and social skills while developing new friendships, and all are welcome there. And then this is a message that came in from Father Pat Condon. The bicentenary masses in the Church of the Immaculate Conception in Tallow will take place on Saturday the 29th of August at 6:30 p.m. And in the Church of the Sacred Heart, Knockanore, on Saturday the 12th of September at 7:30 p.m. Both churches are celebrating their bicentenary, and all are welcome to come to the masses of celebration and to the refreshments afterwards in the nearby halls. And we in CRY would like to congratulate the people and clergy of Tallow and Knockanore on their bicentenary celebrations of their churches. So, yeah, that is just about it now for me. And big thanks to Irwin's Y'all for sponsoring the show. And thanks to everyone who contacted me during the show. Very much appreciated. And I'll be back with you on Wednesday at the same time between 2 and 4. So I do hope you'll join me then. Going to leave you with a song now from Bon Jovi. Here is Bad Medicine. So enjoy the rest of the day. Bye for now.

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7: The River Blackwater, or to give it its original name, Our Moon in Asia, rises in the mountains of Slieve Lucre on the Cork-Kerry border, and it enters the sea at Yall. Our trip leaves from the pontoon near the Keys Bar and sails past Ryan Crew, where the Knights Templar had their preceptory under Raymond Le Gros in the 12th century. We also see the ruins of Temple Michael and Malana Abbey, and the magnificent Ballinatrae House, which is Yall's answer to Downton Abbey. To book this trip on May Vogue, please call Tony on 087.

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0: Beautiful Blackwater, or to give it its original name, Our Moon in Asia, rises in the mountains of Slieve Lucre on the Cork-Kerry border, and it enters the sea at Youghal. Our trip leaves from the pontoon near the Keys Bar and sails past Ryan Crew, where the Knights Templar had their preceptory under Raymond Le Gros in the 12th century. We also see the ruins of Temple Michael and Malana Abbey, and the magnificent Ballinatray House, which is Youghal's answer to Downton Abbey. To book this trip on May Vogue, please call Tony on 087-988-9076.
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Yes, this was a beautiful sound of Queen starting off the show this week on CRY 104FM Classic Hits. We had Tom Whelan. We gave him a bit of a break again this week. He's he knows he opened a show to France or somewhere, but anyway, he's not here at the moment anyway. So I had a great Tom Whelan, yeah. So that's Queen, Killer Queen, of course, classic. Of course, London, they were formed in London in the year of 1970. They're giving us some great times, haven't they, the band Queen. And of course, that was Killer Queen from the year of 1974. That's just Monday the 24th, coming to an end. People are taking school around this time. The evenings are getting shorter, and listen, we have our health of our own. That's the main thing, isn't it? Yeah, it's Monday the 24th to the 8th, 2026 on CRY 104 FM.

Yeah, the beautiful sound of Mr. Peter Frampton, of course, at his best. Show Me the Way from the year of 1975. Of course, he was made famous from his The Frampton Live album. And lads, what he's playing there, just to give you, just to bore you a little bit, what is the mout thing Peter Frampton uses? The mout instrument used by Peter Frampton is called a talk box. Specifically, the Heel talk box is an audio effects unit that routes the sound of his electric guitar through a plastic tube into his mouth, allowing him to shape the guitar's notes into vocalised talking words. There you are now. That's all you learned today on CRY 104 FM. And we're running on.

And wages day, of course, as Deacon Bloom. It's not really the same anymore now. When you get your, one time you get your wages into your hand, you'd be looking forward to the brown envelope, wouldn't you? It kind of comes into the bank now once a month, but a wages day seems to be gone now, doesn't it? The great sound of Deacon Blue, of course, Scottish band all the way from Glasgow. Wages Day was a song of the year of 1989, and the album was When the World Knows Your Name. So there you are, Deacon Blue at their best. 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We'd love to hear from you. You got Paddy on the phone, 024 911 99.

Yeah, it does what it says on the tin, doesn't it? In the New York Minute, everything changed. Oh, right it is. The great sound of Mr. Don Henley, of course, of Eagles fame and of Innocence is the album from the year of 1989, New York Minute. Before that, of course, you had a band that called themselves The Band. The song was The Wait from 1968 from the movie Easy Rider. No, it came from a lot of movies, I know, but the one that sticks to mind is The Great Easy Rider. See, CIY 104 FM Classic Hits, I'm Ali Mack. If you just tuned in, we got two from Jordan Mack on the way very soon. And what's interesting this week about it is we got two brand new singles from two Irish bands.

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Yeah, I know he passed away very, very young. I know he was the 50s or 60s or something. Glow Worm, he calls himself, from the year of 1994. Play that one for Angela Cairns. I know she's probably listening, and I know she loves that song, as it reminds her of the great GGs. Well, the real DJs, as I call them, James O'Keefe. But anyway, yeah. See,

Yes, this was a class act. Great Chrissie Hynde at our best, of course, from the band Pretenders. Chain Gang, back in the Chain Gang, of course, the album is the same name, from the year of 1982. Two from Jordan Mack up next. Two brand new singles, actually. First one is, we're going to go with the Fontaines, Dublin band, Fontaines DC, their current single. Haven't heard it yet. Have a listen, Marianne. Two in a row from Jordan Mack.

Yeah, they're getting better by the hour. Brilliant stuff. Thank you, Jordan Mack. Two from Jordan Mack. Two singles, two brand new singles, actually, lads. Fontaines DC Dublin Band, of course, Marianne. And, of course, the band there from Wexford Town, Cry Before Dawn. We had the privilege, if you're a regular listener, you know this. We had the privilege of seeing them a couple of weeks ago, myself and Jordan, in Cypress Avenue. Top class they were. But what he did say, interestingly enough, what he did say is any few bob they're making now, lads, is on gigs and their EP. They got a brand new EP. Get out and buy it. And it is brilliant. We got it on the night. Jordan got it on the night. It's brilliant. But what he did say over there, I thought was very interesting, you know, that he said to get a single played now is next to impossible. That's what he said over the radio. Next to impossible to get it played. But I'll see how why. Hopefully we'll sell one or two copies from anyway. Cry Before Dawn, get out and buy the EP. Top class. Thank you, Jordan Mack. Two in a row.

Yes, this does. There's the famous Pina Colada song. I wouldn't be a lover of it now myself, that drink, but the song is brilliant. Well, Rupert Holmes at his best, of course. Partners in Crime is the album from 1970. Imagine that, believe it or not. Yeah, what a classic it was here on CRY 104 FM. Classic hits with Ali Mac, of course. That's been coming to an end. Thanks for listening. Thank you, Jordan Mac, for his two choices. Brand new singles, actually. Fontaine's DC Dublin Band and Cry Before Dawn, Wexford Band. Yeah, the two bands. We'll open to bits on here. We think they're brilliant. Yeah, Fontaine's are, they're just brilliant, lads. You need to listen to them if you haven't done already. Yeah, that's about it. Tom Whelan is back next week with us, the Drive Time Kid. I think, he's enough time off, it's time he came back anyway. But that's it, really. Thanks to Paddy Lane on the phone. And take it. Thanks to Sean Healy for setting me up here and the lads. And take care. Mind yourself. Finish up with Seal. Bye-bye.

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0: everybody, and welcome back. This is the August edition of This Way Out Queer Radio. And guess who we have back in the studio? Will Kennedy is back. Yay!
1: Hey, everybody.
0: And Hayley is here with us as well, and I'm Sinead. So, we've just had Y'all Pride.
2: Wasn't it just lovely?
0: I think the parade was the best yet.
2: It was. It was really, it was a beautiful parade, splendid to see. And it was just lovely to see so many people taking part.
0: Yeah.
2: And so many different people, like not all the faces we already knew, if you know what I mean.
0: Yeah.
2: So that was huge. I thought it was particularly lovely that Mammies for Trans Rights came down. Or indeed Daddies for Trans Rights as well, because they did have a daddy with them.
0: That's correct.
2: But they're a wonderful bunch of people, and they're up and down the country and attending prides and stuff. And I just thought it was great to see them there.
0: It was fabulous. And Link came down as well, and the Gay Project.
2: Yeah.
0: Which Gay Project were just amazing.
2: Well,
0: left, right and centre.
2: Yeah.
0: Amazing.
2: Huge, huge thanks to the Gay Project, because not only did they, you know, come organise a bus to bring people down, because it's hard to get out of the city, do you know, like they brought people down, but they were so kind and helpful with lending, they brought the big street flags, they laid that, that one laid out in the park was just, just lifted me heart, you know, but they just gave so much kind of physical, literal help as well. And, you know, they couldn't do enough for us. I just thought that was really decent. But it was great to see Link there as well. And with the new coordinator, Niamh, just to see the information stands, that there was stuff there for people to actually find out more and not to have to kind of go, oh, well, I must look that up later.
0: Yeah.
2: That, I think, is hugely important to people to be able to see that.
0: It is. And I'm also happy that the new Cork Community Pride, they came down to support us as well, which was really nice.
2: And it was seeing the banners in the parade, that really meant a lot to me as well. I mean, I think it's fabulous to have that street flag. And I'm really glad we had the trans street flag this year.
0: Yes.
2: Do you know?
0: Yes.
2: But to see banners in the parade, I just think that's a wonderful thing. I mean, it tells people that those organisations are there, but it really shows solidarity.
0: Yes.
2: To have all of those there, do you know? So, to see Cork Community Pride in there as well.
0: And the Samaritans,
2: and they had those lovely wee placards, which were, I just thought that was great that they turned up for that.
0: Yeah,
2: you know?
0: That was a fabulous addition. I wasn't expecting that, but it was a great addition. And so many people dressed up.
2: I know.
0: Really glitzed and glamoured.
2: Absolutely.
0: And, oh my God, it was
2: really
0: fabulous.
2: Lovely. Really lovely.
0: And as well, what was different this year, I think Nathan started it off doing the chanting, you know, kind of, or
2: that might have been Eddie. And again, just a huge shout out to Eddie McGuinness,
0: who
2: is our Grand Marshal and MC, because he's, as you may well know, listeners, he's the founder of the Outing Festival, Arts Collective Festival, that happens every year on Valentine's Day. And he's also with Limerick Pride. They are the instigators of bringing Euro Pride to Ireland in 2028, which is a huge thing. And especially that it's not going to one of the two main cities. It's going to be in the West.
0: It's going to be between Galway and Limerick, I think, isn't it, Jeff? Which is fantastic.
2: Absolutely. But it was, I noticed Eddie started that chanting, and I was very glad to hear a bit of chanting in the parade. It's been a long while.
0: Yeah, because
2: it's
0: gone
2: very quiet. Because
0: it is a protest at the
1: I'm only joining in really because I wasn't at the All Pride this year. I was so sorry I couldn't make it, but the exact same thing happened in Cork this year.
2: Yeah,
1: it's gone right back to its roots.
2: Yeah,
1: the Cork community. We had every little individual group. We even had kink groups there, like people in leather and wearing things.
0: Yeah.
1: We had all the banners from Pozvibe tribes. There was 37 banners.
0: Oh, wow.
1: We had our biggest. And what was really interesting was that people had been getting onto the committee. They actually wanted to walk with Pozvibe tribes. They wanted to know what section we were going to be in and could we walk with them. And
2: lovely.
1: So we didn't think we were going to have enough people to carry 32 banners, and in the end we were like, sorry, we have no more left. It is the banners and the chanting. We were a bit slow starting off, like, but the Dove crowd got it going for us. But a little bit of gossip about Eddie, he won't mind me, he might have told you himself, he's big stiletto boots, they were robbed.
3: No.
1: Yes, I met
2: you may remember, listeners, from 2 years ago, Eddie McGuinness's 7-inch heels orange boots.
0: Yes.
1: Anybody knows who took them?
2: Bring them back. Bring them back.
1: I met him at Fitzgerald's Park the day before Cork Pride on the Sunday, and because I was putting together a float for Cork Pride community with two great artists, and Eddie came along, you know, because he is Mr. Pride, and he was telling me, like, he was showing these artists what his van and all the stuff that he brings around everywhere, and he just goes, "You never know what happened with my boots. Maybe somebody's stole them."
0: Oh my goodness!
1: At some event, wasn't his partner, but a friend of his was behind his back going, "We're just glad because they don't want them on them anymore because of his health." And they're like, "Forget about the boots."
2: That's a very low thing to do, though, isn't it? Steal someone's costume.
1: Because he is so good at events like that.
0: But he is fantastic.
1: That's the great thing to see about Pride this year.
2: Absolutely.
1: In Cork and Youghal.
2: So, you know, what he did for your Pride this year, because, you know, he'd said he'd marshal for us, and then, of course, everything happens all at once, doesn't it? So, on the same weekend, it was the Rose of Tralee, as we may well know. And the Outing Festival were doing a parade there on the Saturday night. So Eddie was down in Tralee from the Wednesday. On Saturday morning, he drove up from Tralee, did Youghal Pride, drove back to Tralee and did a parade. And that's above and beyond, I think. Do you know
0: Absolutely.
2: What I mean? That was so, so good
0: he
2: of
0: is.
2: Him. But yeah, to get that kind of chanting and liveliness back into Prides, like you're saying, Will, Cork Community Pride and Youghal Pride, Longford Pride, there was a bit of chanting, but not enough. There'll be more next year. But I think it really shows that Pride is coming back into communities and away from the kind of commercial aspects of it.
1: Oh, yeah, because those trans parents, they were in the group, and you also had Travellers for Out and Proud. So you had every group, and every group had banners. So everybody was like, you could identify every group, like, you know, and nobody was hiding or anything. There, and everybody was chanting together. Groups blended. We all started off like one after the other. The groups were lined up, like, but then we all just blended in. One stage, we were like, "Who are they?" It's just everybody was blending in, and
2: I think that's important what you're saying as well, Will. That it's that having the banners, it's about visibility. It's about not hiding. So, you know, I'd encourage any group, however little you are, make yourself a little banner. I mean, we did a little banner making workshop beforehand in Cumanadina. And, you know, we were making just, you know, like cloth pennants that one person can carry. But it's like really easy to make a banner. So we'd send out leaflets on how to make them if you want a few hints. Do you know, because I think it's really important to voice your thoughts and not everyone has a loud voice in a parade.
1: Yeah. And
2: do you know, like, not everyone can shout kind of thing.
1: But reach out to communities, because in Cork we had the POS. Cork had very, very, we have no resources. And POS White Tribes in Dublin came up with all these banners for us. Now, a lot were the banners they already had, but they got banners made specially for us, like in Cork. I have to thank them for that. We're thanking
2: Absolutely.
1: People. So I think, like, if you just do that reaching out and the community comes together, you're absolutely surprised. Like, there's a lot of us there.
2: Yeah. And just one other thing on that, you know, over this past year, there's been a kind of coming together of prides from all over the country, like the Island Pride organisers. And that's a really good thing, because that is about sharing resources and sharing people.
0: Knowledge.
2: And sharing knowledge, absolutely. So that's been, I think, a huge development for the small community prides as well. So, you know, there are still a few community prides left this year.
0: Yeah, I don't have the list in front of me, I'm so sorry.
2: I don't have a list. I know Sligo is on the 19th of September, because I'm going to be at it. But there are...
0: Clare is 19th of September, I think.
2: Oh, is it as well?
0: I believe so.
2: There you go. You can choose which part of the country you're travelling to. And there's also Mullingar Pride, and I can't quite remember the date, but if you went online, you would find that. So there's still a chance to get out there, make your banner, get out there and have fun. So just before we move on from this, just to, you know, again, really thank all the performers who took part on Saturday, to thank all the sponsors who gave prizes for the monster raffle, and to thank all the funders as well. If you take a look at the Cumanadina website, you can see the list of all those people. I'm not going to sort of reel a list off at you now. But again, we couldn't do it without that support. Or we would, but we would do something very different and smaller. So thank you very much for all the support with that.
0: 100%.
2: So we're going to move on now, but we're going to have a song break, and the song that we're going to play now, it's a lovely song called Until We Are Free, and I just want to tell you about it. It's by an artist called Jean Mercier, who's Canadian, living in Japan. And Your Pride received an email which had obviously been sent to every Pride address that Jean could find, and in it was the link to this song saying, please use this song freely wherever you wish, play it at your Prides, play it anywhere you want. So we're going to listen to that song now, and I'd say to you, go online, look for Jean Mercier, spelled J-E-A-N. There's some really lovely stuff on there. And thanks, Sean.

0: Hi, everybody, and welcome back. And seeing as we were talking about pride and everything, I just want to stress the kind of need still for protest and for, you know, being out there. Because remember, it's just a month that we celebrate, like, but we we exist for the rest of the year. So be proud of yourselves for the whole year, like I would say, like, and try. My own personal interest, of course, is around services for people living with HIV. And recently, I was just looking at, like, the role NGOs plays, like, you know, in our sexual health landscape. And I do believe they play an essential role, actually, like, you know, because they fill the gaps the state has historically ignored, and they provide excellent, compassionate care. But when it comes to people living with HIV, we think there's a lot of gaps, like, you know. So the charity regulator monitors governance and finances, but not service quality, is what I mean. The HSE provides funding and frameworks, but these are voluntary and rarely enforced. There is no national HIV service quality standard, no independent complaints mechanism, and no requirement for lived expectation, experienced representation on boards. This leaves people living with HIV vulnerable to inconsistent care, stigma, services that don't reflect their needs. Strengthening oversight doesn't mean we're attacking the NGOs. It means ensuring they operate transparently, ethically, and in partnership with the community they served. So in that, I would say, like, that Ireland needs mandatory HIV-specific service standards, independent review mechanisms, lived experience representations in governance. That means, like, even being on the board of some of these NGOs. Annual public reporting on service satisfaction. These reforms would protect service users, support NGOs, and improve public trust. rattling my banner here. People living with HIV deserve services that are accountable, responsive, and grounded in dignity. Oversight is not a threat. It's a safeguard. The reason I'm mentioning this is really, like, I think, like, pride. It was great. Cork Pride this year was great to see the representation of positive tribes. It was the biggest crowd, because we're always a great representation in Dublin. But in Cork for the last few years, it's been three or four people, and we're kind of either blended in with another group or something, but there was, like, an absolute huge representation of people living with HIV, openly carrying signs saying, "I'm proud to be living with HIV," and everything. It was just really great to see, like, and I just feel that these NGOs, they need to listen more to that type of what's going on the ground with people living with HIV. But in a wider thing, like, I think everybody, when we come to looking at Pride, I believe, like, because of something that happened with Cork Pride this year, I was looking, of course, like, shouldn't really take notice of Facebook, at notices about the weekend, everybody saying great weekend and everything. And I noticed the little angry face emoji. There was 72, and there was a few comments like, "Why do we need Pride weekend and why celebrate?"
1: Oh, yeah,
0: and I just thought, like, I'm going to look. And I looked down and there was 10 names I knew. So I blocked them all on my Facebook. But I also just left a little message, like, you know, it almost was apologetic at first. "Hey, listen, let us have our Pride, like, you know, you have it all year round." I said, "By the way, actually, no, we're taking it. This is our Pride. 12 months of the year. It's a heteronormative world we live in. So if you're going to sit at home behind your little thing," you know, "I'm sorry," like, you know, whatever you want to call yourselves. It's just so pathetic. I'd love to know what they're frightened of.
1: I'm the same, because somebody asked me again this year, like, where's the straight pride? And I'm like, straight people have never been oppressed like gay people have. Do you know? It's never been against the law. They've never been kicked out of home for being straight. They've never been beaten up because they're straight. But it's like, no. We still do. Do you know? It's like, okay, go on, organise your straight pride then. Mm-hmm. Do you know? But, like, why the hate?
2: Well, what I really noticed, because just over the past couple of days, we haven't yet put up our Pride photos, some beautiful photos from Kathleen Bligh there. They're probably up online that you could look at now. But in those first few days, there were some really lovely videos and photographs and stuff posted on the likes of Y'all Online and, you know, like, Facebook pages.
1: Love Y'all, I think, was
2: love
1: another
2: Y'all
1: one.
2: And stuff. And I was delighted to see those. And then, of course, you know, there was lots of positive comments. And then there's the people going, "Meet, meet, meet, meet, meet." I'm not even repeating the nonsense they're saying. And myself, on the whole, I'd ignore them. But I did put in a couple of posts because people are reading them and they're upset by those comments.
1: I was upset.
2: And I just want to say, it's only that I'm, like, longer in the tooth and I've seen so many of them. I've no patience for them anymore. You can be very brave sitting behind your keyboard, can't you? You know, with the curtains closed and your dog costume or whatever it is. But what I would say to people is, You might see those comments on Facebook, but if you'd been on the street with us, nobody had any problem with it on the street. All we got was cheers and waving, people hooting their car horns, people hanging flags out of the windows. So those people who make those comments have little enough to be doing, really. And it is a shame that, their comments are left up. But, you know, that's the world we live in. But what I would say to people, if you're looking at that stuff, don't pay any mind to them. Do not pay any mind to them. And don't engage with them because, I mean, half of them aren't real people anyway. But don't engage with them because they're really not worth your effort. And you're absolutely right, Sinead. You know, straight pride is, you know, every day of the blinking year, isn't it? Do you know what I mean? Mm. It's a heterosexist world. It's not heterosexist. It's a heteronormative world. Got nothing against straight people. But it is really important that the people remember why we do Pride. And yes, we have 1 month of the year. But you're right, Will. We're not being asked for it. We will take it.
0: I just think like that, you know, it's really important to remember these are the few. It's like you said, in Cork, Pride, streets were full of cheering people at the site, supporting and everything. And you just thought like, really, I felt like I need to ignore these. Like yourself, I'm around a long time. And, you know, but sometimes you still, you can still get a bit upset.
2: Oh, you can still hurt.
0: Think like, you know, not to put a damper on the great time we've had because Pride has been brilliant and Pride is great. It's just a reminder. I heard a young guy say recently that he went to Dublin Pride and, oh God, I think he's only about 17, a trans young fella. And he said like that the sad part for him was coming home after realising he had to take everything off getting on the train.
2: Yeah, absolutely.
0: And I just thought like until the day comes like that, you could travel maybe to your, wherever you're going in your outfit and whatever and feel safe and comfortable coming back. But we're getting there because there is a lot better not to be putting a damper on anything because we've had a great season of Pride.
2: Yeah. It takes so long, doesn't it, Will? And something in what you're saying there about the need for transparency in NGOs and stuff, it also relates to, you know, we still need to advocate. We still need to advocate for the freedom to get on the bus in our fancy pants gear and stuff, for the freedom to walk down the street without somebody typing something on your keyboard at you. So that, you know, I think something you were saying earlier, Will, and I feel the same way, you know, all these years we've been activists, didn't we think that things might be a bit further ahead by now? I mean, things have improved astonishingly, you know, in the past 30 years, in the 35 years, wherever I've been in Ireland. But it's not enough, and we deserve more. We do deserve more.
1: We do. We deserve equality. And we like, at the end of the day, right, love is love. Mm-hmm. And queer people just happen to love the same sex as what they are. Mm-hmm. And what's wrong with that?
2: Yeah.
1: Do you know? Because that's what it's about. It's just about people choosing, having the right to choose.
2: Absolutely.
1: And who they love.
2: And having the right to our own culture as well. Do you know, we don't have to do everything the same way the mainstream does it. We don't have to like the same things that straight people like. We don't have to sing the same songs that straight people sing because it is our culture and we have a right to our culture.
0: That's the absolute wonder of human beings, is difference.
1: Yeah,
0: if we were all the same, what a boring grey world it would be.
2: God, that is true. Like robots,
0: I don't
2: it,
0: even think
2: do
0: it, for me, it's not even sometimes to do with sexuality. It's just being different interests, different things. Mm-hmm. We can talk to each other if we're reasonable human beings about our different opinions and everything, because that makes the world go around. Otherwise, like, we'd all be sitting around, I've read the same book, I went to the same film.
2: Yeah.
0: Think about how boring it would be.
1: You're absolutely right.
2: Absolutely.
0: Grey.
2: Yeah. But just to come back again, Will, to what you were saying there about transparency, and just in case anyone doesn't know, NGO stands for non-government organisation, doesn't it? Mm. So that's like your charities, your community resources, your, you know, all of those who may receive government funding, but they're not a government department.
0: Yeah.
2: Because NGO is a phrase that gets used, particularly in America at the moment, you know, it can be used as an awful blanket term.
0: Exactly,
2: just that people know what that is. But yeah, absolutely, you know, any organisation that receives any funding from anybody needs to be transparent.
0: That's
2: just saying what we're getting, what we're doing with it, why we're doing it.
0: Yeah, and it's not attacking, because they do great work.
2: Oh, absolutely.
0: The government, they do work that the government isn't doing, like, but there is that need for transparency.
2: Absolutely. And of course, it also helps people understand what the NGO does and use their services.
1: Mm-hmm. Let's have another song. we'll have the Hawaiian version of Over the Rainbow.
2: Oh,
1: how about
2: that? Let's. And this is by Israel. I'm not sure that I'm pronouncing this name right, but Kamakawi Waoli is a stab at it.

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7: So welcome back. Hope you enjoyed that. It's a really beautiful version of the song, isn't it? And talking beautiful versions of the song, that was lovely at Yall Pride at the weekend. Lovely a cappella sing-along of everybody singing over the rainbow.
8: Yeah,
7: that was sweet.
8: It was lovely.
7: That was sweet. So I just wanted to mention to you all out there, you might be aware of the Out in the Cafe events. That's the East Cork LGBT Plus Network. You can be from West Waterford as well. We don't care. But we do kind of quarterly events, or sometimes a little bit more often. But the next one we have coming up is on Saturday the 26th of December.
8: December.
7: So, good God. Saturday the... thank you. Saturday the 26th of September.
8: Yay, we don't have to wait till December.
7: September. Honest to God, it's the heat. Right, the heat's gone to my head. So on Saturday the 26th of September, we're going to be having a drumming workshop, and this is with a chap called Thomas Duffy, who has drummed with a number of samba bands and who is also a percussion teacher. So we're going to do a drumming workshop with him. That's from 1 o'clock till 5 o'clock. There'll be, you know, tea and refreshments.
9: You need to bring your own drum.
7: You don't need to bring your own drum. Fair play to him. He is bringing everything we could possibly need. What I would encourage people to do is book a place if you can. Like, you can turn up on the day, but just in case, just to be sure there's enough drums for everyone. Do you know what I mean? So if you want to book a place, you can just... you can just email lgbtyall at gmail.com or you can call 087-989-0336 or text, WhatsApp, whatever. And the radio would have those details here as well. So don't feel you have to rush away for your pen at this moment. But yeah, so this drumming workshop, I think it's going to be lovely. And I think it's great that we're doing... The cafe events are nice, and it's a great way of meeting people and making some new friends and stuff. But it can be quite awkward to just sort of sit there at a table and go, I'm drinking a cup of tea. It's much nicer to be kind of engaged in something, and there is nothing like drumming and making a bit of noise. So do come along to that. There are plenty of spaces. We can take up to 20. So, you know.
9: Fantastic.
7: But do get in touch if you'd like to be part of that.
10: I'll book my place now.
9: Excellent. I want to book my place.
7: Okay. Write That's their names down. We are going to be doing an event towards the end of October as well that I'll tell you more about another time. But we're going to do a bit of time travelling through LGBT plus history. So we're going to be going back to prehistoric times. So more details on that to come. But just that, you know, there are a few events coming up. We have one other thing. The East Cork Network has something else coming up in September, and that's an arts project called This Is Our World. And we're going to be working with a textile artist over two or maybe three workshops to create a piece that reflects our world as queer people, as queer creatives in this, that reflects our world. And then that piece will be, it'll be shown in the library. It will tour all the branch libraries of County Ooh. Cork. It will go to a lot of the community centres and stuff. So again, if you're interested in that, same phone number, same email address. So that's lgbtyall@gmail.com or 087-989-0336. And the radio will have those numbers. So looking forward to seeing you all being part of those things there, and indeed to making some new friends myself.
9: Excellent.
10: Just when you were mentioning there, when you were talking, Hilly, about the prehistoric LGBT, it reminded me, even though I'm not prehistoric, I was at the launch last night in Cork City Museum of the permanent exhibition of the Cork LGBT archive. It's the history of Cork City, really, and our community. All due to the hard work of Orla Egan and Arthur Leahy, really, because Arthur... I think we discovered, for people who didn't know, like, it's the archive, it's the history of LGBT community in Cork, going back like right to the beginning of the struggles and everything, like, you know. And it's amazing what happened. Arthur Leahy, who's like, I don't know, what would we call him, the father of us, like, in Cork.
7: Oh, the granddad, the granddad of us all, I'd say.
10: He's 82. I was talking to him last night, and he had all this stuff in an... basement in his house. Like, he collected things over the years, like the first Pride, like, you know, which wasn't actually a parade, it was on Oliver Plunkett Street in 81 with Leaflets. So it was just sitting there, and it was obviously going to all rot and maybe be destroyed in time, and Orla kept bugging him, and eventually he started, and years of work, I think it's 13 years now, of putting it together, compiling it, digitising it. It's online now, it can be accessed online, but to see a permanent LGBT exhibition going into the Cork Museum, because we're just on about Pride and how far we've come, and it's still needing Pride. It's great to see we have that space in a public building, and the recognition the Lord Mayor opened the thing last night, the launch. And it was moving in one way, like, because as Arthur said, and he won't mind me saying this because he said it in public, he said when he was 15,

0: There's still stuff to be done and we need to keep going. Did you ever think, let's say, talking to your 15-year-old like Arthur there now, that where we are today would have happened if I told you when you were 15? Mm. We'd have all laughed. Mm. We'd have all just said no. Marriage, everything, like, you know, we just went, ah. So it's, I would really, really tell anybody, not just LGBT plus people, because it's the history of Cork, like, really, like, in it. It's a lovely exhibition. It's interactive. Because there's a telephone booth there where you can go in and you can listen to it, like, set up like the National Helpline. And it's going to be on permanent display there. When you go in, if you're not sure, you just ask the staff, because they're really enthusiastic about it. They'll take you to the exhibit.
1: Where exactly is it?
0: It's in the Cork City Museum in Fitzgerald's Park.
1: Very good. Yeah.
0: And I really would strongly recommend. I know that today they were doing a guided tour of it after the lodge last night. So there probably will be guided tours. Just look out for it. Like, but if you want to pop in there at any time when it's quiet, it might be nicer for yourself. Like, and it's all in one section. There's the history of Cork, like the Jewish section, the thing of Cork, like down in a row. And we're kind of right in there in the row. So it's very interesting to see us, the Star of David and the gay flag. Like,
2: lovely, you know,
0: it just shows our community. We've always, and the t-shirts are great. I bought one last night. We've always been here.
2: Yeah, with the pink triangle. I was talking to Ola the other day and she was saying, I was talking to someone younger. She said, and they did not know what the pink triangle was. And I was equally shocked, because we're all of an age where we do know what the pink triangle was.
1: Yeah.
2: And for those of you listening that don't, that was what gay people had to wear in the Nazi concentration camps. So it was what gay men wore. Gay women had a black triangle, but it's given me a notion to do a kind of workshop or some such on symbols, ancient and modern symbols.
0: Yeah.
2: So if that ever comes to fruition, I'll talk about it on here. But thanks for telling us about that, Will. And do go down. It's free entrance to the museum as well, isn't it?
0: Yeah. Highly recommend it.
2: And just one other thing to mention is that in that same museum for the next 4 months, I think, a section of the original rainbow flag made by Gilbert Baker has been loaned by the San Francisco Archive. That's not their proper title, but the Historical Society. So that's also something lovely to see.
0: Well,
2: so you could be down in the museum having a gay day.
1: And the fact that it's Cork is the first place that it's visited outside of San Francisco.
2: Absolutely.
1: I like that.
2: Yeah, absolutely.
1: Up Cork.

0: So welcome back, everybody. The last couple of months we've been talking about books, and I think LGBTQ books and films and stuff, and I think it's a nice thing to share that if we've read a book that kind of resonated, or you know, we got something from. So the one that I have, I'm in the middle of one called Reeling in the Queers that you lent me, and it is really, really good. And it's all about the LGBTQ history in Ireland specifically.
1: And that's Cathal Carrigan's book, isn't it?
0: I can't remember names.
2: It is chapter 5.
0: Yes, that's right. I got yours, and it's like to Hayley. It's like you've got an inscription as well in the front. But one I did finish was Hijab Butch Blues, written in 2023 by Lama H. That's a pseudonym anyway. I know that. And it's about a person from the Islam religion, and she's very... she loves her religion. She loves, you know, the whole, the, everything about it, but she's also queer. And every chapter, she kind of takes it, a little story from the Quran, and then kind of puts how that story affected her, or how it changed her, or how she thought about that, which to me was a very different way of presenting a story, because I love autobiographies. It's my favourite. But I loved how she did it, and how she kind of took the stories from the Quran, which, by the way, I have realised they're practically the same as the ones that are in the Bible. I mean, what the hell are we all fighting over? It's the same stories, only slightly different names. But that's a whole other thing. But it was nice to see, to learn about that side of the religion, because I wouldn't know anyone from that religion. And, you know, I have an open mind. I can, you know, take in whatever. But what I really liked about what she wrote was she thought about God and about how we're made in the image of God. And she has this idea that God is not male or female. They are both. Like, God, that God is a they. And when I read that and thought about it, I was like, wow. That makes sense. Do you know what I mean? I can see that happening if there was a God. Do you know what I mean? That it's because we're all made in their image, let's say, and we're a bit of this and a bit of that. So why wouldn't God be a...
2: Well, in our own Bible, there's two creation stories at the beginning of Genesis, if you read them. And in the first one, God created them in his image, male and female. It's the second one that we all get now, that they took the rib out and made the woman out of that. Nobody mentions the first one.
0: That's right.
2: Male
0: I've only learned about that in the last month, that there was another woman before Eve, but she was very equal.
2: Lilith.
0: And that how she was
2: Adam's
0: equal with Adam. And then they just...
1: And, you know, that doesn't that say a lot about, like, the translators over the years? Do you know whoever actually wrote those books?
0: They were men.
1: Well, I'd say they were, because broadly speaking, women would not have been in a position to have access to writing, certainly not for being heard. But that book, The Hijab Butch Blues, I mean, this is a lovely thing to read as well.
0: It is.
1: But I love the way they have reflected themselves in the stories from the Quran, or reflected the stories in the Quran in themselves, and how they illustrate such like compatibility. And the same would be true, I think, with the Bible. To be able to reflect that into their lived experience is an amazing thing.
0: Yeah.
1: You know? So that's definitely.
2: This is what I love of what we're talking about, the difference with amongst us all, like, because like in books, Just as we're sitting here now, we've just talked about the religion, the two creation stories, Lilith. That's out of just one kind of book we're briefly mentioning. And I just think, like, as LGBT people, we've been kind of, you know, never well represented in history. So when you start reading our books by authors now, be historic, be it present day, be it anything, it's great. I myself, I'm a member of the Outlet Book Club. It's an LGBT plus book club. We meet the last Saturday of every month in Cork City Library at 3:30. And I would suggest, if anybody here from Yall is listening from the library, maybe trying to set one up here in Yall itself, because what we do is we stick to, as we are an LGBT book club, we stick purely to LGBT
0: books
2: like, you know, which sometimes some people can find a bit restricting, but it's amazing the variety. Because, and I remember when we started, we were reading all these books about the past, and it was all tragedy and suicidal and killing. kind of was like, but that's our history. People had a very bad time. But now we're reading a lot more like up to date and things going on. So there's a mixture. And it's what I love about a book club, just sitting around and talking about what it's what it meant for you. Because sometimes somebody's sitting across from you, you think they read a different book.
1: Yeah.
0: Yeah.
1: You know, absolutely.
2: Like, sorry, did we read the same book?
0: Yeah. I guess we've all got different perspectives and we come from different perspectives. And that's the thing about reading books is that you get somebody else's perspective.
1: Absolutely.
0: And it opens up mind and it opens up new ways of thinking and looking at things, you know.
1: Absolutely.
0: But yeah, I think that would be a great idea.
1: Yeah. And just to say about the library as well, because the library in Yule did a great display for Pride.
0: They
1: did. Kind of book display. They did books for teens and they did books for adults and, you know, all of this. But one of the things I noticed in the kind of the adult section, make it sound like so much saucier than it is, but they mentioned that they had some books by Korean authors, which again is just nice, that kind of diversity, hear a different perspective. But there was one really lovely one, and I'm sorry because I can't remember the title, but I know the librarians would know, which was written by a woman whose child had come out as gay. And I think that's a very interesting perspective, not just for parents to read, but for parents to read, but how that parent dealt with it in the culture that they grew up in the Korean culture.
0: Yeah.
1: Which, again, would have similarities and differences to families here. So, you know, the library does have a really good stock of books. So, yeah, if you would start a book club, no problem, straight away to have stuff. But also, just go down there and have a look. And the staff are very keen to help. If you ask them, what LGBT books have you got, they will point you at them.
0: Fantastic.
1: You know? So,
2: they're a great resource because the books are free. You know, you can borrow them and bring them back. And it's just, I would say to anybody like that's of a mind that's inquiring, read.
0: And you know what's nice as well is to know that as a person, as a queer person, I can go in and ask and not be embarrassed to ask.
1: Absolutely.
2: Ask for my
0: book. That's very important. Do you know, to know that we can go in there and ask without being embarrassed or without being ashamed.
1: Yeah, or without feeling we have to sort of skulk about. I mean, I remember when I was first in Ireland, so in the last century indeed, but I was in a library and I came across a copy of Out for Ourselves. Didn't you remember that, Will? It was a book of like personal stories of people coming out in Ireland. Do you know what I mean? And I was like tremendously excited to find this book. This is at a time when homosexuality is still illegal in Ireland, right? It's the year before decriminalisation. And I am not a shy person, as you have probably gathered by now. But I was a bit like, oh, I don't think I'll take it to the desk. I'll just read it here.
0: Okay.
1: Do you know? And I'm sure, actually, in the library I was in, I'm sure it would have been fine. But I didn't feel it was fine. So it is lovely to know that, as you say, that you can go in and point me at the queer bookshelves and they will. The other thing that your library has is they have a wee kind of reference archive. And what's in that is a lot of what we would consider older novels at this stage, Ellen Galsworthy, that kind of, you know, good old lesbian novels. But there's also a lot of research reports that were done over the years by Glenn and the like, again, Lesbian Equality Network. So if you ever want to see how our history has developed and how our legislation has developed and read some good old books as well, do just ask for access to that reference.
2: Oh, yeah. Can I just draw a thought on there? Just to talk about books and reading fast. I remember when I was 16 walking into Easton's, and I don't know how this book got past our censorship at the time, because that's going back to 1973 when I was 16, I think. The Front Runner.
1: Oh, wow.
2: I was blown away. It was the first time I'd ever read anything that was purely a gay love story between a coach and the runner. Like, and the thing just blew my mind. I'm reading, like you would say in the library, I was reading it like, how am I going to go to the till with this? What did they say? Yeah. But I took it because I had to. I just went home and it absolutely blew my mind because it opened my mind up to, Jesus, there's a whole world of us there, like 16-year-old stuck in Cork in 1973 thinking, no, I'm the only one.
0: Yeah.
2: I will never forget that book. Patricia, I forget her second name.
1: Is it
2: Highsmith? I'd recommend it to anybody, though, The Front Runner. It was just
1: fair play to Easons in that sense for having
2: I still
1: there,
2: can't understand how it got past our censorship.
1: Absolutely.
0: Can't say nothing.
1: So I think we're coming to the end now. We have to stop for another month until we can come back. Just before we leave, I did just want to mention, you might know of the Gala Awards. It's the NXF's, they were originally called, again, Lesbian Achievement Awards. They're not just G and L, they are, you know, completely inclusive. But that's, you know, it's a big gala do. But if you fancy supporting the NXF and GCN, most importantly, in that way, and having a fabulous night out and applauding the winners and stuff, tickets will be going on sale in the next 2 weeks. So if you go to galas.ie, that's galas.ie, it was just checking, you can get your tickets there. So just to mention that as we go.
2: It is a great night out. As a as a recipient of the award.
0: Of course.
2: It was a great night. And I just think, like, again, when we talk about Us and Our Pride, a gathering of queer people.
1: Absolutely.
2: All kinds, diverse, everywhere. It's just a brilliant night. And everybody dresses up.
0: Yeah.
2: It's like a real great night out. Really is.
1: Actually, I just remembered that I was an award winner in 2010. Well, Northwest Pride was, but
2: we must mention our things.
0: I feel so left out.
2: Your time will come.
0: My time will come.
1: So we will bid you farewell.
0: We wrap it up. Yeah. Okay. Thank you, and goodbye from me, Sinead.
2: And goodbye from me, from Will. And be proud all year round.
1: Absolutely.
0: And thank you to Trevor as well, before you forget.
1: Yeah. And goodbye from me. It's Hayley. Go safe. Go easy. Have fun.
0: Mind yourselves.
1: Bye.

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6: 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Episode 28 of The Musician's Hour with me, Joe Bell, goes out here on CRY 104 FM this coming Sunday, the 30th of August. Episode 28 of the show features Cork-based singer-songwriter Carr. She will be talking about the musicians that have inspired her, her journey as a songwriter, and much more besides. She'll also be performing some of her music live in the studio. See you there.
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1: What's next?
0: I didn't screw it up, did I? 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
1: What is it?
0: Am I gonna do this by myself?
2: Yeah, you should do it by myself.
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0: Okay, well, I think I'll try it in a different key. I'll try it in the normal key.
2: Yeah.
0: If it sounds bad, these people are just gonna have to wait.
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6: 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Episode 28 of the show features Cork-based singer-songwriter Carr. She will be talking about the musicians that have inspired her, her journey as a songwriter, and much more besides. 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
9: 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Yes, 2 hours of eclectic, varied music for your delectation. Yes, you're going to lend me your ears for the next 2 hours. If you're listening live on a Thursday, you can text me on WhatsApp, 01-610-9339. But don't if you're listening to me on Dublin South or Community Radio Youghal. You can text, but I won't be there. Anyway, loads of great music tonight. New music from Lorraine, Goldie, Jack White, Fontaines DC, Jam City. Oh my God, there's loads. And as you know, we always start with a track from my beloved Depeche Mode, 1997. This is Useless.

already one of my songs of the year. It's only brand new from Fontaines DC, Marianne, from their upcoming fifth studio album called Dopamine Chamber. That is absolutely brilliant. As you know, when I get hooked on a song, I just keep playing it on and on. Now, this is Jack White, Neighbours Blues.

That is a lady, Taya Cheek, better known as Lorraine, L'Rain, R-A-I-N, with a track called Soulless Cycle. It's pretty good, isn't it? She's an American experimentalist, multi-instrumentalist, composer, and curator. There you go. That's her, Soulless Cycle by Lorraine. Now, this is a man who's big in the old jungle scene in the UK. Brand new single from Goldie, Jungle Days, featuring Natalie Williams.

0: current single from Dahi. Now, not Dahi of Rose of Tralee, DJ Dahi from America, Running. And that features guest vocals by Childish Gambino. And before that, Fortet, a track called Loved. Now, again, do you remember I've said before that I get tracks into my head and I literally cannot stop playing them? This is the current one in my head by Jack Lewis Latham, better known as Jam City. This is a track called My World.
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0: The album is called Ali, and it's a collaborative studio album by Malayan singer and guitarist Vieux Farka Touré and Texas trio Crunbin. And it's covers of his Vieux's father's Ali Farka Touré songs. And that is a track called Tamala. Pretty good. See you after the break.
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3 in a row there. ELO, Hold On Tight to Your Dreams. Before that, Australian singer John Farnham, You're the Voice. And kicking off that suite of 3, do you remember it? Lita Ford, Kiss Me Deadly from 1988. Here's another classic.

The unmistakable sound. Yes, Dan Hartman. I used to love that song Instant Replay that he also did. That is I Can Dream About You. Now, this is a song from 1986 by the Pet Shop Boys. And the version I'm going to play for you is the original version with the duo's first producer, Bobby Orlando. So this is Opportunity, Let's Make Lots of Money. This was never released, but was on one of those, you know, bonus extra things. See what you think.

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couple of old classics there. Slade, My Oh My, from 1983. Different sort of song by then, but still pretty, pretty good. And before that, especially for Phil in Liverpool, Voyage, Voyage by French singer Desireless. Desireless? Whatever you're having yourself. And news broke recently that Frank Beard, the gentleman, the drummer of ZZ Top, had passed away. So there's only one member left. So I said we'd have to do a little tribute. And of course, we have to start with this one.

0: 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Back after the ads.
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7: 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She will be talking about the musicians that have inspired her, her journey as a songwriter, and much more besides. 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

Who remembers that? 1982, Asia, heat of the moment. Asia being Jeffrey Downes, Steve Howe, both of them from Yes, King Crimson singer bassist John Wetton, and Emerson, Lake and Palmer drummer Carl Palmer. Heat of the moment. Before that, it was Huey Lewis and the News with Heart and Soul, which I didn't realise till I looked at it is a cover. It was originally released by Exile. Here's another classic. Put your PJs on, get a cup of tea, and remember this song. I'd say this was Jerry Whelan in his prime.

of course, Deep Purple, Smoke on the Water, especially for you, Jerry. Now, here's another song that you don't hear that often. Who remembers this one? Peter Schilling, Major Tom.

I think that's what you call a one-hit wonder, isn't it? Peter Schilling, Major Tom. Now, 2000, there was a massive hit called The Game of Love by Michelle Branch. Remember her? And then it came up on my YouTube feed and, like, nobody had heard from the New Radicals either. And then you think, you get what you give. Do you remember them? And they've actually combined The New Radicals, Michelle Branch, The Game of Love 2026. And it's absolutely brilliant. Because, of course, he did write it.

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8: This is for everybody who's going to the gig 22nd, 23rd of August in Croke Park, and especially for you, Emma. 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

Warpaint with By Your Side from their third studio album called Heads Up. Second last track coming up now is from a band called The Sound, and this is a track called Winning.

The sound with winning. Okay, you know what I'm going to say. Here's the admin. 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Just look for the Liffey Sound page and look for the playlist of Ultrasounds. So thank you all very much. Thanks for all the texts, all the tweets, all the instant messaging. Last track tonight is from Skritti Politti, The Sweetest Girl. So look, take care, stay safe, and I'll see you for another episode of Ultrasounds very, very soon.

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0: 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Teresa Quinn is my name, and I am delighted to welcome and chat with many of our authors here on Bookline about their works, fiction and non-fiction, and indeed their writing journey. It's my pleasure to explore these avenues with all of our authors. And today my guest is Karen Walker, who has recently published The Art of Moonlight Kissing, what I feel is a real summer read. Lots of very good points in it, but it's a lightweight read. Lots of positives in it, but it's just one that you just keep wanting to turn the pages. I must say that even the title of it encourages you to lift it off the shelf. You can contact us on info@liffysoundfm.ie, or indeed you can listen to us on the World Wide Web, no matter where you are in the world, by listening, by clicking on the icon on our webpage. 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They've been Near FM on Dublin's north side, Phoenix FM in Blanchardstown, Together FM in Ballyfermot, Eden FM in Edenderry, Athlone, Castlebar, Connemara, Ross FM in Roscommon, Radio Cork Abashkin in Kilkee, Kinvara, Youghal, and Kilkenny City community radio stations. And we're also delighted to welcome a new babe to join us in listening to Bookline, and that's Tip Midwest in Tipperary. I hope they all enjoy the Bookline chats as much as I enjoy having them with the authors, and hope indeed the authors enjoy them as well. So after all that long intro, Karen, you're welcome back to Bookline, and delighted to have you to chat about this lovely, as I said, a summer enjoyable read set in a beautiful area of England. Really, really is beautiful.
1: Oh, thank you. It's lovely to be back. It really is.
0: Yeah, and I mean, there's lots of, I mean, it's a summer read, but it's friendship, second chances, courage, new beginnings.
1: Yes.
0: Added to descriptions of a beautiful Cornwall.
1: Yes, we'd like to think of that as the fourth main character.
0: And it is, because it is a beautiful country.
1: Thank you.
0: So maybe you tell us just a little bit about yourself and your writing. Did you always read? Did you always write?
1: No, so I initially wanted to be a lawyer. So I did a law degree, and I started on my legal practice course because that was the route I was going down. Because I never really read as a child. I didn't have like the classic Enid Blyton sort of upbringing. I wasn't really encouraged to read. So that's what I did. But then when I was 12, my mum gave me a Filofax, and I realised that I sort of wrote list after list after list. I would sort of write everything inside my head. I would get it down into the Filofax. I would sort of diarise a little bit as well. And I really, really enjoyed that. And that became my kind of thing that I would love. I would carry it around with me and do that. But so then I sort of embarked on the law. But then found that I bought a book called How to Write Damn Good Fiction by James Frey and On Writing by Stephen King. And I was sort of going about my life. I was going on bus journeys to Oxford and back, and I'd got these two books, and I would sit and I would highlight them to within an inch of their lives, and just read them and read about writing. So I clearly wanted to write, but sort of hadn't realised, I think.
0: Took a while for it to come to the fore.
1: Yes. And so then I got pregnant with my first child, and thought, right, well, this will be good. Then I sort of gave up work and thought, okay, well now's the time. Let's try and write. So I started from there, really.
0: Yeah. So, and this is book number two.
1: Yes, this is book number two. So I did write a book. So I wrote both books, actually. I've written, you know, there are two out there. And I wrote the first one probably 17 years ago, and the second one 16 years ago. But they've, of course, they've changed a lot, I
0: It's quite a
1: believe.
0: bit.
1: Yeah, it's
0: A lot of
1: surprising.
0: rewriting and editing and.
1: Yes, an awful lot, and it was almost like starting again,
0: So,
1: but
0: like,
1: yeah.
0: what was the inspiration then for the art of moonlight kissing? Like, what sparked that in you?
1: So I was living on a small holding in Cornwall. So the house that Grace lives in, I was living in that house and bringing up small children just like Grace. So it was so beautiful, all the sort of the chickens, the orchards, the tree climbing, the meadows. It just felt it was too beautiful not to write, really. And I had a friend who lived down the lane, and she grew herbs in polytunnels, and she would make her own face creams. And she was a lovely lady who sort of like, gorgeous heart and salt of the earth and great cook. She was an amazing cook. So I think that Tansy was very much, very much grew from
0: Inspired by
1: that.
0: her. Well, she does sound like a Tansy.
1: Yes, very, very much so.
0: So maybe just tell us a little bit of the story, just to whet our appetites and get people out to buy the book, because the cover of it is lovely. It's one, it's a very colourful holiday colours, kind
1: Yeah,
0: of
1: thank you.
0: colours that you'd go into to buy something going on
1: Yeah.
0: holidays.
1: Thank you. That's lovely. Yeah, well, it's about three friends. They didn't start off as friends. Two of them were friends initially. There's Grace. She finds a note left to the left next to the kettle, telling her that her husband's leaving her for a younger model. So she packs her children up into a camper van and sets off down to Cornwall in search of a new life. And she's totally sworn off men. Then there's Tansy, who was already in Cornwall. She's the lady. She's a dreadlocked 70-year-old hippie, living in a remote farmhouse by the sea, and she's got a pet pig called Harold. And she's lonely. Her husband has died, and she starts receiving mystery gifts, which are left on her gate, and she's sort of wondering, is it time to let someone in? Who is it? That kind of thing. Elsie is also in Cornwall, and she's a friend of Tansy's. She's married to her childhood sweetheart, and she's about to turn 40. She's worried about where her life has gone. It hasn't gone to plan. She's feeling a little bit unloved and unappreciated and struggling with the thought of middle age. So she wants to sort of shake her life up a bit. Grace comes along, and the three of them become friends, and they meet at Tansy's house, where they eat these pies that Tansy makes, which are lovely, and drink chai, and they make wishes. They sort of chalk them up on a chalkboard and try and cosmically order how they would like their life to go. And it's what happens after that.
0: And how they interact with one another. I
1: Yes,
0: must
1: absolutely.
0: say, I really enjoyed it.
1: Oh,
0: Just sat
1: thank
0: down
1: you.
0: and wanted to keep going at reading it.
1: Oh,
0: So,
1: I love it.
0: like, the three ladies, they're very different and yet have great interconnections. So, were they, apart from your lady with her herbs and all the rest, were they people that, I'm not saying that you picked these friends out and put them directly into the book, but were there factors in Elsie and in Grace that, matched up to people like that you knew? Or, are you a bit like Maeve Binchy? She always said she was a people watcher.
1: Yes, so I love that Maeve Binchy did that, and I am very similar. So I would say it's a melting pot. There is definitely some people watching. I'm a big people watcher. I always have a notepad and pen on me, and write things down. Even just sometimes it might just be the way somebody walks, or a little bit of snippet of conversation you've heard. So I'll always write those things down, and there's a big pile on my desk of notes, and they very much get used. And also, I think there are little bits of me in each of those characters. It's sort of me at different stages in my life. I was just turning 40, and probably feeling a few of those things that Elsie was feeling. And I think that that's a nice thing to do. None of the characters are exactly me, but there's little bits of me in each of them, I think. And so it's a melting pot of seeing people, a little bit of me, and then they grow themselves. So I think that always happens. They do always surprise you, and they end up telling you things about them that I wouldn't have expected at the beginning. And so I think it's a few of those things
0: So
1: together.
0: you got some surprises.
1: Definitely got some surprises and some I didn't like as well. As a matter of fact, but no spoilers here. But yeah, and it's funny and it's hard to ignore because it's. I think that's the magic of writing. That's my favorite thing about writing is that it's sort of like magic. Because they do become characters. They are like they're living and breathing, and they do tell you how their story should go. And you know, there was one particular part of one of the girls' stories that you know I wasn't sure about, but it just felt like that was right, and that's how the character had grown. So
0: And they weren't changing.
1: no.
0: So you had to adapt your writing to what they were telling you.
1: Yes, absolutely. And it sort of sounds silly, doesn't it? But it really, I don't know, it just really does happen. I think because you sort of, I always start actually with a character questionnaire. That's one of the things I do. So before I do anything, I will sit and I have like a set questionnaire about their hopes, their fears, what's happened to them in the past, you know, their favorite color. Their description of what they look like physically. So I fill all of that out, and a lot of that isn't even used. But I think it just forms a character. Which is how come they can sort of tell you what's going to happen, I think.
0: I think you have to do that, even though, like, I read in the book won't have a lot of that background, but I think it brings that character from a name on a flat page to a rounded person.
1: Absolutely. Because everybody has had a past, and so the person shouldn't just start at the beginning of the book and go on. That person has lived, and so you almost need to know that, even though you're not going to use that. It's
0: No, but some bits of it colour the way they react or think or do things.
1: absolutely. I totally agree.
0: You know, and I mean, in starting to read it, I remember thinking, why did Grace choose Cornwall? You know, like it's not the place, the first place that you would think of if you're thinking of escaping. Into somewhere where you wouldn't be known, because you move to a village, an area where people know one another for years, so it's harder to be, inconspicuous in that.
1: Because these small communities are very much, and that does indeed, you know, indeed happen. It's sort of like the jungle drums. You can't do anything without somebody knowing, and before you know it, it's come back to you.
0: Yes, so that was. I remember thinking that, as she was packing up and heading down to Cornwall, because it didn't appear that she had any previous connection. It wasn't as though she was heading home or to somewhere that was familiar to her.
1: No,
0: She just
1: absolutely.
0: wanted to get there, and that was it.
1: Yes, I think that Grace is very loves nature, and so I think Cornwall is a very sort of you know nature at every turn, and I think she wanted to take her children somewhere where it maybe step it back in time. It's sort of like running 10 years behind everywhere else, and wanted that for her children, and to sort of show her that that nature's a good thing and a good
0: Yes,
1: one.
0: and all the beautiful coastlines Because it is a beautiful, beautiful country.
1: Cornwall is beautiful. It's very busy at the moment, so I
0: Yes.
1: live about 2 miles from a beach, but I can't get there because it's very busy. But yeah, no, it's
0: You'd want
1: absolutely
0: a helicopter to get there and it'll drop you there. And I suppose that is one of the disadvantages to living in a beautiful area.
1: It is, but I think I'm a tourist myself. I absolutely love traveling, and I always try and remember that, because if you're a bit frustrated because you sort of your normal journey is thwarted by people not knowing where they're going and things, it doesn't matter, because I am that person in other countries, and you have to understand that. And also, the peak season is so small, given there's so many months where we have it to ourselves, kind of. And sometimes those months are just so beautiful. I don't think you even need the hot weather to enjoy. I love going to the beach on a rainy day, a cold day. It can be just as magical.
0: It
1: So
0: can.
1: I will barbecue all through the winter on the beach, and love it. So yeah, so it's fine. Yeah.
0: Yes, but you don't have the crowds to contend with. And most of the time that doesn't bother you, but now and again it can niggle a little bit.
1: Can't pretend I haven't been cross at times. Yeah, absolutely.
0: But I mean, Tansy, Elsie, and Grace, they're all such lively and very different characters.
1: Yeah.
0: Fascinating to see how their friendship develops over the
1: Yeah.
0: course of the novel.
1: Yeah, I love how different they are. I think that's a really important thing. And I think that friendship is, because it's a romantic novel and it's about love. But I think the friendship element is just as important as the love. And I think there are things that you can get from friendship that you can't get from a romantic relationship, and you can't get from family. I think that it's a very sort of special, separate entity. I think it brings, sort of an unbiased sort of slant onto things. I think sometimes you'll listen to friends more than you'll listen to family. You'll listen to what they've got to say. They bring a different perspective. They evolve on, I mean, you choose your friends, and they evolve on sort of, based on mutual interests and trust and respect. And I don't think you have to be alike in your characters to be able to have a friendship together. I think maybe a moral compass running through. But yeah, I think you can be very different and still be very close friends.
0: Yes, and sometimes people who are very different can be very, very good friends and be very good for one another.
1: Yes, because they bring that other element that you're not seeing, or that you're not, and sometimes we all need telling, sometimes, don't we? We all need to sort of look at things differently, and they will do that for you. And I think that's why these three girls work, and I think that's how they navigate. They're all going through something, and I think that's how they navigate it. So they're making wishes on the wishing board, asking the universe, but the reality is that each other are making those wishes come true, and that's what I think is so lovely. Yeah.
0: Yes, but there's also the support there in the friendship that in a romantic relationship, men of the support in it, I'm not saying there's not, but not the same way as with a friend.
1: Yeah, totally. It's very different, isn't it?
0: It
1: It's very
0: is,
1: different.
0: yes. And you can get m more support in some things, if you're unsure about something or if you can tell a friend something that you mightn't share with a partner, but in the same way, they might know some of it, but they don't necessarily see it from the same perspective as you do.
1: Yeah, I think there are definitely some things you don't hide things from a partner, or but you maybe don't want to share things in the same way. And I think that friendship, family, and romantic relationships, I think, or partnerships, they definitely all have a different part to play. And if you have a little bit of each, I think that's a wonderful, rounded way of being, and it brings everything to your life. So I think they're all very important.
0: Oh, they are. But sometimes, if we get ourselves into a bind about something that we feel has gone wrong, it can be very hard to, to admit that to somebody. Whereas if with a friend, you can tease it out easier. I don't know whether it is that there are no recriminations the same way than if talking to a sister or a cousin, somebody that is closer to you.
1: Yes, exactly. They've got a different perspective, haven't they? And they're maybe not as invested. It doesn't affect them as much. And yeah, and I think, yeah, I would agree with that. Yeah, totally.
0: And I mean, just The ending is just so beautiful.
1: Oh, thank you. Thank you.
0: So, was that something you changed over the years that it was in gestation, shall we say?
1: I think that hasn't, the plot itself hasn't changed. I think, well, no, it has changed in little ways, but I think it's surprising actually how socially how much we've changed, how many things, you know, I mean, even technology, you know, the way I wrote it 16 years ago, it's crazy the amount of changes that have happened and the things that I, you know, I did have to make different. And so yeah, and I think a few of the minor characters sort of changed and were yeah were swapped out for other people, but the plot did pretty much stay the same. I 16 years ago, I'm very prolific when I write. I write lots of words. I'm terrible, so a lot was cut out. So that was the most work was kind of cutting.
0: Editing.
1: Editing. Yes, absolutely.
0: But the other thing is that, the first version that you wrote 16 years ago, you were a different person 16 years ago.
1: Yeah,
0: You know,
1: that's
0: because,
1: yeah.
0: you've adult children now, but they were children at that stage.
1: You're so right. I love that you've said that because editing it, it was like going, they are like snapshots of you as a person, books. That's one of the lovely privileges of being able to write and having a publishing contract has made me so happy being able to actually write and have it printed is because it is like a snapshot of you from a moment in time. It's wonderful for my children to have, I think. And I think that I'm very excited about the book I'm writing now because I am very different. And I think my writing, although it's the same voice, it'll be the same voice, but there will be differences because our experiences change so much with the years. And you do, like you said earlier, you see through your experiences. And so you can't unsee that. And it does change your writing, I think. So yeah, it is nice, yeah.
0: So book three is well underway, is it?
1: Well, I'm not gonna say well underway. It's underway. Yes, it is.
0: If you do all that writing, you've lots of editing to do too, because you'll have
1: Yeah.
0: far too many words.
1: Yes. But actually, that's a good thing because I think I've learned so much. That's a really important thing to say, actually. I've learned so much from this process. It's been wonderful. Again, that has been a privilege. So I think already there aren't quite as many words in this one because I've learned. So that's good. Yeah.
0: And then it goes to your editor, and you have to have great trust in in your editor.
1: Yes, absolutely. Yes, it's a big process. Yeah, but again, it's wonderful because you're in your head. So when you write it, you can't know how it is for somebody to read it who doesn't know what
0: Cold.
1: you're in. Yeah, absolutely. So it's a lovely thing to see how they feel about it or what they say about it because they're reading it from fresh. Yeah, it's nice.
0: Yes, and the only thing they want is to make your story the best it can be.
1: Yes, I mean you're all singing from the same hymn sheet, which is great, and you've all got your different skills, and it's wonderful. And again, it's like a melting pot of skills, and it's fabulous. And it pushes it forward, which is great. Yeah.
0: It is, and sometimes it mightn't be easy to, if you definitely think this is the way it should be going, and your editor comes in and says, well, I don't know, that doesn't seem to be leading anywhere, say. And you have to rethink how you get to that point. Not saying you change the end result of it, but you have to rethink
1: Yeah.
0: how, your characters are going to get there if,
1: Yes.
0: as you have them going, because you know so much about them and they are so much alive in your head that's not making the same sense to somebody who is coming cold at it.
1: Exactly, and that's why you have to trust because and that's and yeah, that's been a real process because you do have to remain so open-minded and yeah, you can't just be sort of you can't just be sort of think you do have to listen to what people have got to say because like you say, they are coming at it cold. And so if there are gaps in what they're understanding, then the audience are going to have the same gaps. And so it is great to listen to that and say, oh yes. And so many times the editor will say things like that, and I'll be like, oh my goodness, of course, why didn't I see that? But it's brilliant. And
0: You're
1: then you're
0: too
1: like, yeah.
0: close to it to see it,
1: Yes, exactly.
0: and that's what
1: Yeah.
0: happens.
1: Yeah, absolutely. Yeah.
0: But it does take having trust in your editor.
1: Yeah,
0: You
1: yeah,
0: know,
1: yeah.
0: like
1: Yeah.
0: it is a trust that you build up with the person that they are only out for your good, really.
1: Yes, exactly. Yes. Yeah.
0: So coming into the shop to see the book on, that's a real thrill to see the book on the bookshop shop
1: Yeah.
0: shelf.
1: Yes, try saying that. That's a hard thing to say. Bookshop champ. Yes, I'm coming to Ireland, and I've never seen my books in a bookshop yet on the shelf. So I am very, very excited. It's going to be a really special moment. Yeah, it really is.
0: And I don't think that that thrill ever, vanishes to go and see it.
1: Yes, I've heard lots of authors say that. Authors who've written, lots of books, it's like it never gets old. It's a wonderful thing, isn't it?
0: That thrill is still there when you see
1: Yeah.
0: it.
1: Yeah, something you've created and it's there for people to buy, and you're able to sort of say things and put them out into the world. And how amazing is that? It's wonderful. Yeah, really wonderful. Yeah.
0: Well, I must say, I hope you enjoy all of the time going and seeing them in as many bookshops as you can find.
1: Thank you
0: So,
1: so
0: is book three, have you a timeline for it to have it out, or is it open-ended?
1: I think I'm not I think hopefully next year that it will be out. So yes, it's set in Cyprus, this one, so very different, because the first two, although book one was Barbados and Cornwall, it was still Cornwall. And then book two, solely in Cornwall. So this
0: Cornwall.
1: is, yeah, so this is Cyprus. This is solely Cyprus. So very, very different. But I'm really enjoying that. My mum lives in Cyprus, so I feel like I sort of know it.
0: Know it quite well.
1: Yeah.
0: Listen, thank you very, very much, Karen, for a lovely chat. And I hope that the Art of Moonlight Kissing does very well for you. It
1: Thank you
0: really
1: so
0: is
1: much.
0: a very enjoyable summer read of, as I say, friendship, new beginnings. So the best of luck with it and enjoy seeing it on the bookshelves.
1: Thank you so much. It's really lovely. Thank
0: Hopefully
1: you.
0: you see sticky toffee on it as well.
1: Let's hope, please. Thank you so much. That's lovely. Thank you.
0: So from Teresa Quinn, Bookline, Karen Walker, and The Art of Moonlight Kissing, it's Sláinte, live, God bless, and good reading.

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